There were four of us, me, your big feet, and you. From your ankle up, I'd say you sure was three. I'm that down, you just too much feet. Oh, your feet.

0: Oh, boy. That's the Bigfoot stomp from Asleep at the Wheel. And before that, you heard Your Feet's Too Big from Leon Redbone. And we started off tonight's Just for Fun with Bigfooted Woman from Humphrey and Hartman. And I'm not exactly a Bigfoot. I'm Peter Ferrara here at WHAY, 98.3 on your FM dial and online where we usually hang our clothes at hey98.com. Welcoming you to, well, yet another edition of Just for Fun. Just a reminder, in a vain attempt to add some kind of, redeeming quality to this show, I remind you that you have a wonderful library in McCrary, and they do great things, including give free yoga classes. Give them a call. And you don't have to be in great shape to do yoga. You just have to show up. You can sit in a chair. So the library's number, if you're lucky enough to sit in the 606 area code, is 376-8738. And Grady Wilson, Rhonda Konjersky, who leads the yoga session, Holly, Becky, Debbie, Annette, Cubby, you know, all the Mouseketeers are over there. And I guarantee you'll have a good time. Bring your child over there if you have one. And if you don't, go rent one. And you can sit on the child's knee if they're bigger than you and let the child read you one of the hundreds and hundreds, maybe thousands of beautiful children's books. Anyway, so much for the library. I'm kind of dedicating this show to my friend Peg tonight because she really loves trains. And so I'm going to do a whole show basically of train songs. And let's get it started. Here's a guy named Larry Penn, and here is a very instructive piece about the fact that there aren't cabooses on trains anymore. They're being replaced by an end-of-train device. Some people call it FRED. I'll give you a hint. The F stands for an F-bomb, and I won't play it. Fortunately, he doesn't say it. Here's Larry Penn to tell you about the end-of-train device.
1: Went into the post office. I wanted to buy stamps. Went into the post office and I asked the postal clerk if he would give me $10 worth of commems. When I buy stamps, I like to buy commemorative stamps because they make a statement to the people that you're sending that letter to. Tells these people that you're somebody who has real class. You know, it's not like those little wimpy stamps that you buy in the books. Got the birds on there and insects and flowers and sometimes the American flag, you know. Those things are great, but they don't make the statement that a commemorative makes. So I said to the postal clerk, I'd like to have $10 worth of commems, and he handed me a sheet of stamps that had the countenance of a black man on there, a man by the name of A. Philip Randolph. And I said to the postal clerk, you know, it's high time that they put a working person's picture on a postage stamp. He says to me, do you know who that is? And I said, sure, that's A. Philip Randolph. He was the president of the Sleeping Car Porters Union. And the postal clerk thanked me. And he said people had been asking him who that was, and now he'd be able to tell them. But a lot of things have changed about the railroads, you know. Philip Randolph is gone, and the Sleeping Car Porters Union is gone, and the porters are gone, and those heavyweight sleeping cars, you know, the kind that you and I know, they're gone too. And another thing that's disappearing from the railroad is the caboose. The railroad learned that they could get rid of three more people if they took the caboose off the end of the train. And as soon as they can figure out how to get rid of, to run the train without an engineer, they're going to do that too. But
2: won't be much of a train, will it?
1: Well, it won't have an engineer, that's for sure. Still be a train, I guess. What they have in place of the caboose is a computer that goes onto the last car. It clamps into the coupler there. It has a red light on it. It blinks on and off, and it monitors the air pressure. And it keeps the engineer informed of his air pressure through a readout up in the cab. I sang this song for an old-timer that worked for the Santa Fe, and he said to me, on a Santa Fe, we call those Freds. And, of course, I did not know what that was an acronym for. But it had something to do with rear-end device. So, at any rate, when Fred falls off and smashes on the ballast, the engineer and the conductor, they'll go running back there. Oh, Fred! Oh, Fred, get up, Fred! Fred, speak to us! But Fred does not get up, and he does not speak. He told me one day they're going over a bridge, and Fred rattled off, bounced over the side of the bridge down into the river below, and it's floating away, and the red light is still flashing on and off. And, swim, Fred, swim! Tells me that sometimes people shoot at Fred, and I believe that. Mm-hmm. It's not paying any union dues, you know. But I've been collecting Fred's stories. I've been singing this song for some time now, and the collection grows and grows. And I'll make this promise to you that if you can get me an end-of-train device story that I'm honest enough to admit that I've never heard before, I'll buy the pork chops. But this latest one was sent to me by Cuddy over there. And he says, freight train without a caboose. Doesn't that remind you of those gowns you get when you check into the hospital?

I have an engineer friend that works with the Union Pacific. He wrote to me and he said, Larry, we'd like to sing that song of yours out here in Kansas City. Don't have any grandkids yet, so we can't sing that verse. And would you mind very much if we wrote a verse that we can sing out here in Kansas City? I said, be my guest.

I kind of miss those old cabooses, if that's the right plural for caboose. Once upon a time, one of my best friends in McCurry County was a wonderful singer named Ken Lyons, and some people called him Fat Boy. I never did, but he asked me one time, "What do you weigh?" I said, 137 pounds. He said, "I got a leg weighs more than you." But he had a magnificent voice, and he said, "I've just heard a song by this guy, Josh Turner. It's a great train song. We got to learn it." And so we did, and I sang this with him many, many times. Here's Josh Turner with Long Black Train, and watch out for the driver.

0: Train.
1: Josh Turner wrote it, but Kenny Lyons sang it better. That's a long black train. And here's the train I hope to be on. This one's a whole lot better, and it's got a whole lot better driver. Here's Life's Railway to Heaven.

And those were the Cabin in the Hills with Life's Railway to Heaven. That's the train you want to be on. I live near railroad tracks, and a lot of people here in McCrary live near railroad tracks and watch that Norfolk and Southern go rolling by. It seems like 120 times a day we got trains rolling by. I live near the tracks, but I've never known anybody who actually lives over the tracks. Now, here's a woman named Alma Cogan. And she's going to tell you what it's like when you live, well, directly over the tracks. This is called In the Middle.

0: Well, there she goes. And I don't know, being from New York City, we have subway trains that run under the city. And once in a while, you'll be in a train that's like going north and you'll be passed by another train that's going south. And you'll look out your window and you'll look into the window of the other train and you might make eye contact with somebody. Alfred Hitchcock made a wonderful movie about people who, in a passing train, witnessed a murder. And I recommend that for all of you mystery fans out there. But a fellow by the name of Andy Breckman, who thought up Monk, that TV series, if you ever saw it, took that premise of passing trains, where people catch a glimpse of each other in passing trains, and immediately form a relationship. See where he took it. This is called Passing Trains.
1: A man is riding on a train. He's heading south, it starts to rain. He sings a soft and sad refrain. He thinks he'll never love again. On the other track, a train is heading north and through the rain. A woman looks out her window pane. Her life has been a lonely game. The two trains pass, they're moving fast. Faces flicker past for half a beat. Their two eyes meet,

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For half a beat, their two eyes meet. But something's changed, it's not the same. Now they can see they were not meant to be. Well, she knew someday it would have to end. She wonders if they'll still be friends.

That's Todd Snyder with Play a Train Song, and he plays guitar and a harp and a harmonica and a harp rack, and I used to do that when I was a street performer in New York, and here's a song by Bob Dylan that I used to play to get a crowd up. I've played this song 100,000 times, and I still don't know really what it's about. It's called It Takes a Lot to Laugh. It Takes a Train to Cry. You figure it out. Here's Bob Dylan.

0: In traveling, lots of unusual things happen in traveling. A few weeks ago, I'm riding a train between New York and Washington. When I boarded the train, the first thought is to find my seat, get settled, and relax. Once I'd gotten settled, I glanced across the aisle, and I noticed the woman occupying the seat there had her baby with her. Ugly baby. Bad-looking baby. Now, I want to make it clear that generally I'd be reluctant to express an opinion of someone's kid. But I know an ugly baby when I see one. And I had only glimpsed it. Quick look. And this fella enters the coach. He's half smashed. When he gets to the section where the woman is with the baby, he stops and he's staring. And the lady's watching him. She heard him when he said to himself, "Damn." And the lady said, "What are you looking at?" The guy said, "I'm looking at that ugly baby." So that's a bad-looking baby, lady. That's a hell of a kid you got there. So I bet you save a lot of money with that baby. You don't have to hire a babysitter. No one's going to bother that kid. The woman took this as an offense. She pulls the emergency cord. The train stops. It's a big scene. The conductor comes running in. "So what's going on in here? What's going on in here?" And the lady said, "This fella just insulted me. I don't have to spend my money and ride this railroad and be insulted." Conductor says, "Now calm down, lady." He said, "Madam," he said, "the railroad will go to any extent to avoid having differences between the passengers. He said, perhaps it would be more to your convenience if we were to rearrange your seating. And as a small compensation from the railroad, if you'll accompany me to the dining car, we'll give you a free meal. And maybe we'll find a banana for your monkey."
1: That's Flip Wilson with Ugly Baby. And here's one of the greatest train songs ever written by a fellow named Steve Goodman. But this fellow does an even better version of it than the author. Here's Arlo Guthrie with The City of New Orleans. Wait a minute. That's not The City of New Orleans. That's Alice's Restaurant. Another great track. But I think I want to play City of New Orleans. And with any luck, here it is.
2: Ah.
1: Get on board.

They always seem to build prisons near railroad tracks, and that does torture the prisoners watching all those people ride by and wishing they could get on that train. Johnny Cash, Folsom Prison Blues, and before that, City of New Orleans, and that was Arlo Guthrie, and then Flip Wilson told us the joke about the ugly baby. We're getting near the end of one of these, or coming into the end of the line, as it were, and here's a real good tune from way back when I had a full head of hair. This is the Paul Butterfield Blues Band with Mystery Train.

There they go. That's the Paul Butterfield Blues Band with Mystery Train. Before that, you heard Johnny Cash, and we're coming into the station now. I got time for to play one more little train song. And I once went to Spain, and I took a train from Madrid all the way down to the very southern tip of Spain, a town called Malaga. For you guitar players, that's where Malagueña came from. And down there, at the very southern tip of Spain, you can go out and get on a boat, and it'll take you past the Rock of Gibraltar, through the Straits of Gibraltar, and you'll end up on Morocco in Africa, in Tangiers. And I didn't have time to take the train from Tangiers to Marrakesh, but they say it's a great ride, and I remember way back, I had a full head of hair in them days, when David Crosby, Stephen Stills, and Graham Nash came out with an album that was just great, Crosby, Stills, and Nash. And one of the tracks on it, so to speak, is Marrakesh Express. And I'm going to go out tonight, since we've done a whole lot of train songs, saluting my friend Peg and anybody else who loves trains as much as I do. If you ever get a chance to take a trip on a train, do it. It's a great ride, and you'll really enjoy it. There's nothing quite like it. And I want to remind you to listen to the repeat of this show. Well, actually, tonight is the repeat of the show. For whatever reason, I didn't hit the right button, and so I had to do it live. But anyway, this was fun for me to do this all again. And don't forget my friend Dave Howe's show, The Eclectic Circus. That's Friday night at 9 o'clock, repeated Sunday night at 10 o'clock. I'm Peter Ferrara, signing off and saying, as always, remember our motto, life is short and mean people suck, and they really do. Try to live, laugh, love, and be happy. Doesn't take a lot of money. It's about your attitude. Don't take yourself too seriously. I think you heard just about enough from me tonight. So let's go out with Crosby, Stills, and Nash and take a ride on the Marrakesh Express. Thanks for listening, everybody. I'll see you on the radio.

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4: With your weather flash for Whitley City, I'm Will Walker on Hay 98. 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Tonight, mostly cloudy with a low around 69. A chance of showers and thunderstorms, followed by patchy fog. On Sunday, mostly sunny skies with a high near 86. A slight chance of showers and thunderstorms is possible. Currently, it's 80 and overcast. I'm Will Walker with your weather flash.
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1: With your weather flash for Whitley City, I'm Will Walker on Hay98. 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Tonight, mostly cloudy with a low around 69. A chance of showers and thunderstorms, followed by patchy fog. Sunday brings mostly sunny skies with a high near 86. A slight chance of showers and thunderstorms may develop. Currently, it's 77 and overcast. I'm Will Walker with your weather flash.
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1: With your weather flash for Whitley City, I'm Will Walker on Hey 98. 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Tonight, mostly cloudy with a low around 69. A slight chance of showers and thunderstorms, followed by patchy fog. Sunday brings patchy fog in the morning, then mostly sunny skies with a high near 86. A chance of showers and thunderstorms later in the day. Currently, it's 76 and overcast. I'm Will Walker with your weather flash.
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W.C. Handy was blowing his horn, and all over Memphis the music grew quiet. Mystery Train put a hush on the night. Lightning bugs dance in a hot summer breeze, and the wind was a whisper through the tops of the trees. Rain started falling, the river grew lazy,

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1: With your weather flash for Whitley City, I'm Will Walker on Hay 98. 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Tonight, patchy fog and mostly cloudy with a low around 69. Conditions will be humid as we move through the night. Sunday brings patchy fog, along with a slight chance of rain showers. Mostly sunny with a high near 86. Warm temperatures are anticipated in the afternoon. Currently, it's 75 and overcast. I'm Will Walker with your weather flash.
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1: With your weather flash for Whitley City, I'm Will Walker on Hay 98. 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Tonight, patchy fog with mostly cloudy skies and a low around 69. Looking ahead to Sunday, there will be a slight chance of rain showers with mostly sunny conditions and a high near 86. Sunday night brings a slight chance of showers and thunderstorms, partly cloudy with a low around 71. Currently, it's 74 and overcast. I'm Will Walker with your weather flash.
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1: With your weather flash for Whitley City, I'm Will Walker on Hay98. 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Tonight, mostly cloudy with a low around 69. As we look ahead to Sunday, a slight chance of showers and thunderstorms. Partly sunny with a high near 87. Temperatures will be around 85 in the afternoon, creating a warm day ahead. Currently, it's 73 and overcast. I'm Will Walker with your weather flash.
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job down at the car wash, left my mama a goodbye note. By sundown, I'd left Kingston with my guitar under my coat. I hitchhiked all the way down to Memphis, got a room at the YMCA. For the next 3 weeks, I went hunting them nightclubs, looking for a place to play. Well, I thought my picking would set them on fire, but nobody wanted to hire a guitar man. Well, I nearly about starved to death down in Memphis. I run out of money and luck. So I bummed me a ride down to Macon, Georgia on an overloaded poultry truck. I'm down to Panama City, checking out the all-night bars. Hoping I could make myself a dollar making music on my guitar. I got the same old story at them all-night peers. There ain't no room around here for a guitar man, much less a git-steel man. So I slipped in the station wagon, threw my sleeping bag in the back, till I found myself in Mobile, Alabama, at a club they called Big Jack's. A little four-piece band was a-jammin', so I took my guitar and set in. I showed them all what a band would sound like with a swingin' little guitar man. Pick it! Play that guitar, son.

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Just follow that crowd of people.

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3: With your weather flash for Whitley City, I'm Will Walker on Hay 98. 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Tonight, mostly cloudy with a low around 69. A slight chance of showers and thunderstorms tomorrow. Partly sunny with a high near 87. Later tonight, a slight chance of showers. Partly cloudy with a low around 70. Looking ahead to Monday, a chance of showers and thunderstorms. Mostly sunny with a high near 88. Currently, it's 72 and overcast. I'm Will Walker with your weather flash.
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was a gambler. 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
1: With your weather flash for Whitley City, I'm Will Walker on Hay 98. 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Tonight, mostly cloudy with a low around 69. Sunday brings a slight chance of showers and thunderstorms. Partly sunny with a high near 87. Sunday night, a low around 70, with a slight chance of showers and thunderstorms continuing. Currently, it's 72 and overcast. I'm Will Walker with your weather flash.
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1: With your weather flash for Whitley City, I'm Will Walker on Hay 98. 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This morning, partly sunny with a high near 87. A slight chance of rain showers later today. Tonight, partly cloudy skies with a low around 71. Looking ahead to Monday, mostly sunny with a high near 88. Currently, it's 72 and partly cloudy. I'm Will Walker with your weather flash.
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1: With your weather flash for Whitley City, I'm Sarah Silver on Hay98. 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This morning, mostly cloudy with a high near 87. A slight chance of rain showers later today. Tonight, partly cloudy with a low around 71 and a slight chance of showers and thunderstorms. Looking ahead to Monday, mostly sunny with a high near 88. Currently, it's 72 and overcast. I'm Sarah Silver with your weather flash.
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It's your star employer here, and I just wanted to have a little chit-chat if I may. 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
3: With your weather flash for Whitley City, I'm Sarah Silver on Hay 98. 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This morning, partly sunny with a high near 87. A slight chance of rain showers later today. Tonight, partly cloudy with a low around 71. A slight chance of showers and thunderstorms may develop. Looking ahead to Monday, mostly sunny with a high near 88. Currently, it's 72 and overcast. I'm Sarah Silver with your weather flash.
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Lord knows.

that we barely even notice. But it's plain to see that pretty soon there's going to be no country legends walking here among us. Just like the drive-in picture shows and the mom-and-pop stores. Right soon, all of them are going to be gone.

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1: With your weather flash for Whitley City, I'm Sarah Silver on Hay 98. 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Today, a slight chance of rain showers with partly sunny skies and a high near 87. Tonight, partly cloudy with a low around 71 and a slight chance of showers and thunderstorms. Looking ahead to Monday, mostly sunny with a high near 88. Currently, it's 73 and overcast. I'm Sarah Silver with your weather flash.
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0: 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We pray this broadcast will be a blessing to you today. Now, here's Brother Mark.
1: I need your prayers. You're not going to get today what you've been getting this week. I tell you, we've had wonderful preaching each day, but this is what God has given us, and we desire this morning to do our best for the Lord. 2 Samuel chapter 9, and beginning at verse 1, David said, "Is there yet any that is left of the house of Saul, that I may shew him kindness for Jonathan's sake?" And there was of the house of Saul a servant whose name was Ziba. And when he had called him unto David, the king said unto him, "Art thou Ziba?" And he said, "Thy servant is he." And the king said, "Is there not yet any of the house of Saul that I may shew the kindness of God unto him?" And Ziba said unto the king, "Jonathan hath yet a son which is lame on his feet." And the king said unto him, "Where is he?" And Ziba said unto the king, "Behold, he is in the house of Machir, the son of Ammiel, in Lodibar." Then King David sent and fetched him out of the house of Machir, the son of Ammiel, from Lodibar. Now when Mephibosheth, the son of Jonathan, the son of Saul, was come unto David, he fell on his face and did reverence. And David said, "Mephibosheth." And he answered, "Behold, thy servant." David said unto him, "Fear not, for I will surely shew thee kindness for Jonathan thy father's sake, and I will restore thee all the land of Saul thy father, and thou shalt eat bread at my table continually." And he bowed himself and said, "What is thy servant that thou shouldest look upon such a dead dog as I am?" Then the king called to Ziba, Saul's servant, and said unto him, "I have given unto thy master's son all that pertained to Saul and to all his house. Thou therefore and thy sons and thy servants shall till the land for him, and thou shalt bring in the fruits, that thy master's son may have food to eat. But Mephibosheth, thy master's son, shall eat bread alway at my table." Now Ziba had 15 sons and 20 servants. Then said Ziba unto the king, "According to all that my lord the king hath commanded his servant, so shall thy servant do. As for Mephibosheth," said the king, "he shall eat at my table as one of the king's sons." And Mephibosheth had a young son whose name was Micaiah. And all that dwelt in the house of Ziba were servants unto Mephibosheth. So Mephibosheth dwelt in Jerusalem, for he did eat continually at the king's table and was lame on both his feet. Heavenly Father, thank you today for your goodness and your mercy. Thank you for the meetings this week, and thank you for the service today. And we praise your name for salvation purchased in your own blood. We thank you today for all that's been said and done. Now, Father, I pray that you'd help me to preach this morning this message that you've laid on our heart. I pray that you'd give me liberty, Lord, and help me, Father, to be pleasing unto you above all things. Save our lost people, Father, we ask in the name of the Lord Jesus Christ, and amen. Thank you. I appreciate you standing this morning. And I was reminded of this scripture last night when the preacher was preaching, and I got home and I was thinking about some other scripture, and thought maybe I'd preach this morning out of the book of John. But the Lord's directed our thoughts back in this direction, and I want to preach this morning on the thought, showing kindness for another's sake. Showing kindness for another's sake. Boy, this is a wonderful story. 13 verses here in the book of 2 Samuel about a man named Mephibosheth. Mephibosheth was a man. Now he's grown, and he's been living a long time in a pretty desperate situation. The name Mephibosheth means shame or destroyer. And Mephibosheth, it's kind of a story, and Mephibosheth is is a type this morning of a lost man. He's a type of a lost individual. Amen. And Mephibosheth, this morning there'll be a whole lot of types in this chapter that we want to get to. But Mephibosheth, when he was 5 years old, Jonathan and Saul were killed, and his nurse was trying to get him out of the city, and she had him by the hand, and Mephibosheth fell, and he became lame in both of his feet. And you know, that's the case of everybody today who's lost and undone. They're lame on both their feet, have no way of doing or going anywhere on their own. They've got to be helped. They've got to be assisted. And so for a man, now Mephibosheth is a man, and for a man to be lame on his feet, no wonder his name is called shame. He can't provide for himself. He can't provide for his family. He can't provide for anybody. But here's a story today about King David, who in this instance, I believe, is a type of God. And God is looking down today, like King David on this day was, and he said, is there not somebody else that I can show kindness for? Listen, God today has sent us a revival meeting, and he's spoke to our hearts this week, and he's dealt with us in a way that's been special. I think God has dealt in a special way this week, don't you? I think that he's brought to our mind many things that we had forgotten about, and I think he's stirred in our hearts in a way that he hasn't for quite some time. But yet our lost people today is our focus, and it's what's on our heart and mind today. And I'm thinking about David here this morning. He's in the king's palace, and he's thinking about his friend Jonathan. He loved Jonathan. I mean, they were friends. They were best friends. They'd made a covenant together, and David remembered Jonathan. And I want you to know today that as David's in the palace, he gets to wondering, is there not somebody out there, some kin, some relative of Jonathan's that I could do something for? And so he calls for the servant Ziba. He calls for him to come, and he examines him, asks him the question about, is there anybody left of the house of Saul and of Jonathan that I can show kindness to? And Ziba said, yeah, there's one boy. He's named Mephibosheth. He's lame on his feet, and he's been that way now since he's 5 years old, and he's in a terrible shape. My friend, this morning, sinners are in a bad shape today. They're in a bad shape. I mean, they may not even know. I think sometimes that, like Mephibosheth, he probably had gotten used to being in that situation. I think Mephibosheth thought that probably he would just live out his days the way he was, and things would continue on the way they always had been, and he just would die in that land of Lodibar. He would die down there in somebody else's house. He would die in shame, and he would die in misery. He just kind of got used to it and wasn't trying to do anything about his situation. But oh, I'm glad that the king was thinking about somebody that he might show some kindness to for another's sake.
2: Amen.
1: And so Jonathan in this story is a type of the Lord Jesus Christ. Do you know I'm saved today, Brother Charlie? Not on my own merits, but I'm saved on the merits of the Lord Jesus Christ.
2: Amen.
1: Brother Kevin, you're not saved on your own merits, but you're saved on the merits of the Lord Jesus Christ. Tyler, you're not saved on your own merits, but on the merits of the Lord Jesus Christ. Brother Gary, God didn't seek us out because we were anything, but he sought us out because Jesus Christ had died for us.
2: Amen.
1: And God still seeks sinners today because of Jesus' death at Calvary. We're living now 2,000 years this side of the cross, and God is still seeking out sinners because Jesus died 2,000 years ago to pay the sin debt for the whole world. There's not a person in this building today. There's not a person in the world today that whose sin debt is not paid.
2: That's right.
1: Everybody's sin debt is paid. Everybody's debt is paid in full. How the blood that was shed at Calvary covers it all. It doesn't leave anybody out. But God, in his own blood, purchased salvation for you and I. And because of Jesus' sake, somebody can find favor in the eyes of God today. Somebody can find favor in his eyes. I mean, boy, I tell you, this is a situation here in that we're reading about this morning that really, I think, just paints a beautiful picture of what happens in a person's life when God gets on their case. I'm glad the day God got on my case.

0: I didn't know if it'd ever come again like it has this week, but I mean to tell you, God's blessed wonderfully. Amen. I mean, He's stirred and I've done all these things, and we've had, I think, an old time revival. But it's because God is still searching. God is still seeking. God is still desiring to show favor for Jesus' sake. Jesus died at Calvary for our sins. And that blood is not in vain.
1: Amen.
0: But God is searching out. God has visited Lower Hickory Grove United Baptist Church this week, and He's here yet again today, seeking and searching out somebody that He might show kindness to for Jesus'
1: Amen,
0: sake.
1: Amen.
0: For Jesus' sake.
1: Amen.
0: And so, Jonathan, a type of Jesus, the friend of the King. Amen. In our case, Jesus is the Son of the King. In our case, Jesus is the King of Kings. In our case, He's Lord of Lords. I'm glad today that the King of Kings and the Lord of Lords come down here and took upon Himself a robe of flesh, and He became in the likeness of sinful men, but yet He was without sin, and He died at Calvary and satisfied God on our behalf. Brother, and sinners can be saved today because of that. Sinners can be saved because of that. Well, Ziba said, there's this servant down there. There's this one man down there. His name is Mephibosheth. And he's down at the house of Makur. He's down there at that house of Makur. He doesn't own that house. He's just a guest in that house. Mephibosheth doesn't own anything because of his condition. Mephibosheth hasn't been able to get anything of his own because of his condition. There's not a sinner today that's been able to get anything on their own because of your condition. I mean, what we desire today is to have life. Is that right? We desire to have life, and you can't get life because of your condition. We desire to have not only life, but we desire to have eternal life. There's only one person that can bring you life, and that's Jesus Christ. He's down there at the house of Makur. Makur means sold. Sold. You know, we're sold in sin. We're sold in sin. We're not our own. We're sold in sin. We're born in sin. I mean, I thought about that this morning in connection with a message that I thought I might preach today, how that we were sold in sin. We were born in sin. I mean, I'm not saying that a child that's born in this world, if they die, I'm not saying they're going to hell, but I'm telling you there's enough sin in them to take them there.
1: Amen.
0: But God is merciful.
1: Amen.
0: God is merciful. And that child that doesn't know how the difference between right and wrong, it's not held accountable for their sin. But old Mephibosheth, when he was 5 years old, he fell and he became lame on his feet. I'm not telling you five is the age, but I'm telling you that along in there, and maybe not too far away from that date, it becomes a reality to a lot of people how that they're lost and undone and lame on their feet and in need of somebody to help them out, that they're sold under sin. They come under bondage to sin. Now a child is not under such bondage as maybe like an adult would be. A child is not under bondage like an adult would be. I remember when I got saved, I cannot think of anything really that I could go and say I had committed this kind of sin. I'd been a boy. I'd been like the other boys. I hadn't obeyed my parents all the time. I had got into little mischief type things, but I wasn't an adulterer at 11 years old. I wasn't in fornication at 11 years old. I wasn't lascivious at 11 years old. I had no malice that I can recall in my heart and mind, but yet I was sold under sin, and God let me know that I was lost and in need of a Savior. Mephibosheth, he hadn't been able to get out and do a whole lot of things. He was lame on his feet. He'd been in the house, no doubt. He'd just been close home and hadn't been into a lot of things, but he was sold under sin. He was sold under sin. And so he was living in that place. And that's where every sinner lives today. Sold in sin. And he was at a place. He was at a place in Lodibar. That word Lodibar means land of no pasture. without pasture, without a feeding place, a place of desolation, a place

0: place of doom, a place of despair, a place of no hope, a place where that all the hope that you had was just to be able to hold on just for another day. I'm glad I've got a hope that's more than just today. I'm glad I've been given a hope that's more than just right now. How about you? I'm glad I've got a hope today that's greater than just this day that I have, but I've got a hope that goes beyond this day all the way into eternity. And I have a hope. And not only do I have a hope, but I have a home that I can go to. I've got a promise of that the Lord Jesus Christ said, I'm going away. And he said, if I go away, I'll come again. Amen. And he's going to prepare a place for me now. Amen. Not a place of despair, not a place of doom, but a place that I can call home.
1: Amen.
0: Yes, sir. Boy, there's a lot of things going on here. So in verse number 5, the king, David, sent and fetched him out of the house. I like that. I like to think about how the Lord come and fetched me out of the house. That I was sold out to sin. He fetched me out of the place of doom and despair and darkness and brought me to his own house. David sent and fetched him out of Machir and out of that house. And he brought him out of Lodibar. Now when Mephibosheth, the son of Jonathan, the son of Saul, was come unto David, he fell on his face. He fell on his face and did reverence. And David said, Mephibosheth. And he answered, behold, thy servant. David said in verse 7, Fear not, Mephibosheth, for I will surely shew thee kindness. I want to stop right there just a minute. I remember when the Lord first spoke to me. I remember a fearful feeling that came over me. I remember a fear. I remember a certain fear, Jonah, that came over me. I was afraid. I was seemed like I was away, and I couldn't describe the situation necessarily that I was in. I was in a place like this. I was in a place with family and friends, and I was in a place where folks knew who I was. And but all of a sudden, God had called me out. God had spoken to me. He sent the Holy Spirit to me, and it stirred in my heart, and it caused a certain kind of a fear in me.
1: Amen.
0: It was a fear that I didn't want to stay in, that I wanted to get some relief of it. And Mephibosheth, when David called him out, can you imagine? Now here's an old sinner like Mephibosheth, a man who's lame on his feet, a man who can't do nothing for himself, and the king is calling his name. The king has sent his servant down to get him. The king has sent someone to take him out of the sold out place. The king has sent somebody to get him out of doom and despair. And he's wondering what the king is wanting with him. I tell you, I didn't know for sure. I mean, I'd been in church all my life and I knew what it was. I'd heard the preacher preach about being saved, and I'd heard folks talk about that, and I'd seen people get saved. I'd seen them go to the altar, and I'd seen them get up, and some of them be shedding tears, and some of them would shout, and they'd have a testimony that the Lord had saved them. I'd seen all that stuff happen, but yet I didn't know what it was. I'd been there, and I'd seen what had happened on the outside, but I couldn't tell nothing about what happened on the inside. And I knew that I needed to be saved because the Lord had preached to me all them years in the church. And but on that day, the Lord made it real, and there was a certain fear that struck in my heart. Now, I got afraid of what was going on, but the Lord on that day, just in a little while, he spoke to me. I mean, just as audible as we are here. It was like I was dealing with the Lord in my mind. And the Lord let me know that he didn't want me to be in fear, but he wanted me to be found in favor. Not because of me, but because of Jesus' sake. So Mephibosheth came to the king in fear. But no sooner than he got in the presence of the king, he realized he was there in favor because of Jonathan's sake. He came in fear, but what he found was favor. I've wondered each night this week when the invitation would go out and the preacher would be sitting here. I thought last night, he said, you know your pastor. He said, you wouldn't be afraid of him. And he said, you don't know me. You might be afraid of me, but you know the pastor and you wouldn't be afraid of him. But listen, it goes beyond that. We sometimes fear the unknown.
1: Yeah.
0: We fear because we don't know what's going to happen next. We fear because of what we can't see out in the future. And even though God's dealing with us, I've talked to people when God's had them under conviction and he's dealing with them maybe over a period of days. And they just start, I remember, David, I'm riding around the truck with you and going down to Allen Ford and yeah. David crying and the Lord was working on his heart and he's seeking the Lord. And I was talking about what God was doing and how conviction had set in on him and he was wanting to be saved. But there was a certain fear about it at that time, not knowing what might happen in the future, not knowing what God might do or say. Afraid of refusal sometimes. Afraid of being refused because of who we are. But I'm telling you, when God speaks to you, when God calls your name, when God comes to fetch you out from where you're at, you need not fear being refused.
1: Yes, sir.
0: God wants to show you favor. He wants to show you favor. And so that's why he's called you. I remember, though, that certain fear. There was a fear of moving out. There was a fear of I'd gotten comfortable where I was. I'd gotten comfortable in that place. Even though it was a sold-out place and was a place where I, at that moment, wasn't finding any comfort. It seemed like it was better than what I could find anywhere else. And I thought I'd just stay there. But it didn't last a long time for me. For some folks, conviction lasts days, and some it maybe even lasted weeks. I don't know. Some maybe it's come and then come again. But I'm just saying, God doesn't want you to come in fear. He wants you to come because you're in favor.
1: Amen.
0: You're in favor.
1: Amen.
0: Oh, blessed day when it was.
1: Amen.
0: I remember we was riding around of a day and preaching revival at Sand Hill at night, praying that David Gregory would get saved.
1: Amen.
0: Praying the Lord would work on his heart.
1: Yeah,
0: praying that God would move. Man, I'll tell you, I hope you don't mind me recounting that. I appreciate the day when the relief came.
1: Yeah.
0: I appreciate the time when favor had come.
1: Amen,
0: when David knew it was real. When he found out for sure that God had called his name and it was real. Do you remember that in your life?
1: Yeah.
0: You remember when God let you know that you were in favor and all the fear was wiped away just in a twinkling of an eye, just in a moment of time, the fear was gone and God put his arms of love
1: Amen.
0: Around you. And let you know that you were his and you were his forevermore.
1: Amen.
0: All fear was gone.
1: Amen.
0: At that moment, it seemed like that we could have conquered anything.
1: Yes.
0: At that moment. And brother, I'll tell you, we don't want to get away from that, do we? No, sir, I've been remembering this week about what God's done and how I just can't get over how the Satan I would trick me into forgetting some of them things. I get all twisted up some days and get to worrying and fretting about this and worrying about that and this situation and that situation. But I mean to tell you, how we get back to where we got saved, we get back to the time when the Lord first spoke to us and erased all the fear and let us know we had favor with him. Brother, we ought to be able to do it all. In the name of the Lord Jesus Christ. We ought to just do it all. So David said, don't fear, because I want to show thee kindness. I want to put you in favor for Jonathan's sake. The Lord God says today, I want to put you in favor because of Jesus' sake. Well, I want you to notice what he done here. He said, don't fear, but you're in favor today. And not only that, he said, I will restore thee all the land of thy father Saul. God wants to restore to you today all that was your father's. You say, well, my daddy never had nothing. I want to take us all the way back to our first father. There was something lost in the garden beside the privilege. I mean, there was something lost in the garden besides just the privilege of getting to live in the garden. There was something lost, and it's been imparted unto all mankind. Up until that time, did you know? Up until that time, it hadn't rained, but God just would water the things on the ground there with a mist, a dew that would come up from the ground. Did you know that that while Adam was in the garden, he never had to pull one weed. He never had to cut down the thorns. He never had to work a day in the garden pulling out anything that wasn't supposed to be there. But it was a place of perfect peace. It was a place of harmony. It was a place where God met with them.
1: Amen.
0: And David said to Mephibosheth, I want to restore to you what was your father's. Now we live in a land today that's still messed up. With this old field out here, you can look up through there and you can see there's grass, but there's a whole lot of weeds and a whole lot of bushes and a whole lot of things that don't need to be there and just old things that are there because of sin. But we can live in a world that looks like this and yet have peace with God. We can live in a world that looks like this and yet because of Jesus. We can live in a world that looks like this, but because of Jesus, we can yet meet with God.
1: Amen.
0: We can have restored to us at least part for this time, part for today of what was lost in the fall. And then one day from this, our vile bodies are going to be changed. They're going to be fashioned. They're going to be made like unto His glorious body. We're going to look just like Christ looked. And listen, He's bought it all back. He paid the price of ransom that God required, not only for my sin, but for the sin of the whole world.
1: Amen.
0: And He paid the price of ransom that God required to restore this earth to its former glory.
1: Amen.
0: God has wrought the work on the inside of me now, and I have peace with God today. And one day from this, I have hope that I'm going to inherit this earth with all the sons of God.
1: Amen.
0: And we're going to be here with the Lord Jesus Christ, living like God intended us to live.
1: Amen.
0: Amen. You don't have to fear. You found favor.
1: Amen.
0: And God wants to restore all that our father lost in the fall. Verse number 7. There He said, I'll restore the land of thy father Saul. And He said, thou shalt eat bread. Thou shalt eat bread at my table continually. Verse number 11. He said, there he shall eat at my table as one of the king's sons.
1: Amen.
0: What did he say? Verse number 6, David said, Mephibosheth. Mephibosheth answered and said, behold thy servant. That's what that prodigal son said when he was down there in that far country, wasn't it? He said, does not my father's servants, they've got bread enough and to spare. And he said, I perish down here with hunger. He got so hungry that he would have ate the husk that the swine did eat. But he said, I know what I'll do. I'll go back to my father's house and I'll tell him that I've sinned against him. And he said, I'll just be like one of his servants. If he'll just take me in, I'll be like one of his servants. Mephibosheth, is that you? He said, behold thy servant. He said in verse number 11, he said, you're going to eat like one of the king's sons.
1: Amen.

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Appreciate all you folks listening around the world, radio and internet, and to Mike's Finest Gospel. Stick around to Mike's Finest Gospel.

We got one here. This is Mike right here. We got one here down by the Oak Ridge Ford. Goes back a good while. And you probably remember this classic right here on my Phoenix Gospel. Song called King Jesus. This is King Jesus. And we're going to crank this up here and play it right here at this time. And here it is, the Oak Ridge Boys, King Jesus, right here on Mike's Phoenix Gospel.

sir. That's the old rich boy, King Jesus. Hope you enjoyed that right here on Mike's Finished Gospel. Got a song here that goes back a while, also done by the bishop. I need you more, Lord, today. And we ever need the Lord, we need him more today than we ever have, man. And here's a song, I Need You More Today, done by the singing bishops, like we said. And let me crank it up here, get it all ready to go here. And let's see here. Here it is. I Need You More Today, done by the singing bishops, like we said.

Yes, sir, I need you more today. That's done by the singing business. I could see it right here on Mike's Phoenix Gospel that you listen to. Got one here done by the homecoming friend, a song called Amazing Grace. And let's see here. Let's crank it up here and play it right here. Homecoming friend, Amazing Grace. You know, ready to go. And here it is coming up here right here on Mike's Phoenix Gospel. Good old song, Amazing Grace. Homecoming friend.

that was all they did. They didn't do, thought they was going to do the whole thing, Amazing Grace. But anyway, that good, that part. We're going to give you a Bible question right quick. Let's see here. Let me find my place here. Who said this? But as for me and my house, we will serve the Lord. Who was it that said this? For me and my house, we will serve the Lord. Who was it that said that? I'll give you the answer to that here just in a little bit. Let me put another song on over here, right here on Mike's Finish Gospel. And I got to hurry here. Play one here. Let me see if I can't crank one up here and play one here done by... I'll tell you what, I play this here done by the old time religion by Hope Lister and the Statesman. I'll play this and I'll give you the answer to that question here this in a little bit. Here's a Hope Lister and the Statesman, old time religion, right here on my experience.

Yes, sir. The old-time religion done by Hope Lister and the statesman right here on my experience gospel. Okay, let me give you the answer to that Bible question we asked you a few minutes ago. We asked you, as for me and my house, we will serve the Lord. Who was that? It said that, and the answer is Joshua. And it's found in the book of Joshua, in the Bible, book of Joshua 24 and 15. Joshua 24 and 15. All right, if you don't know the Lord Jesus Christ, today is the day of salvation. You're not promised for tomorrow. We're going to have to get out of here. And the Lord wants you to be saved. He asks you to forgive your sin, wash in the precious blood of the Lamb. If you confess with your mouth, believe in your heart that Jesus died and rose again. All right, we got to get out of here. You can write Mike's Finish Gospel Appeal Box 3451, Hewtown, and spell HUEY2WM, Alabama L, zip code 25023. Once again, Mike's Finish Gospel Appeal Box 3451, Hewtown, HUEY2WM. 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

0: 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It's 9 o'clock, time for a program from the Whitley City United Methodist Church with Larry Davis.
1: And good Sunday morning, ladies and gentlemen. Welcome to another radio program brought to you by the Whitley City United Methodist Church. This is Larry Davis, old lucky dog, and I hope you enjoy the program this Sunday morning. And to get things started, I have one from Miss Dottie Rambo. There's nothing my God can't do.

Dottie Rambo and Buck coming in on that as well. There's nothing my God can't do. Right now I have the inspiration. He swept me off my feet.

He swept me off my feet, and it was the Inspirations. I'm going to play one more from them, and this is The Book, The Blood, and The Blessed Hope.

the book, the blood, and the blessed hope. And that was one more from the Inspirations. Right now I have the Hayes Creek Quartet, and this is Waiting on the Other Side.

And it was Hayes Creek Quartet, Waiting on the Other Side. And right now I have the Chuckwagon Gang. They're looking for a city.

and it was Chuckwagon Gang, Looking for a City. And folks, I hope you're looking for that city as well. You know, I've said this many a time, you know, well, how do you know there is a heaven? Well, I believe there is. But I would rather believe in heaven as I would take a chance on the alternative. Because I don't want to burn forever. Folks, I've said this before, if we live to be 100, we think, gosh, that's a long time. But we cannot comprehend eternity forever and ever and ever. Put your hand to the stove. See what it feels like. That's just a little dose of what hell will be like. And folks, some people say, oh, God's not that way. God, he does what what is written. So you better not take a chance. You just better not take a chance on it. From their Honky Tonk Angels, this is Dolly, Loretta, and Tammy. This is Wings of a Dove.

On the Wings of a Dove. And that was Loretta, Dolly, and Tammy. Right now I have one of my favorites from the Isaacs. This is In His Arms, I Am Not Afraid.

his arms, I am not afraid. That was the Isaacs. Right now I have Dr. Ralph Stanley and the Whites. I'm going that way.

I'm going that way. That was Dr. Ralph Stanley and the Whites. And folks, I hope maybe some of you maybe listening that hadn't gone to church, but I hope this music helps you think about your future, your eternity, where you're going to end up. And please, if you don't go to church, take that first step. You'll be glad you did. I'm going to leave you with John Berry, and this is "There's No Cross That Love Won't Bear." Folks, as always, until next time, may God bless you and adios.

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In fact, the best often do. 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
3: With your weather flash for Whitley City, I'm Sarah Silver on Hay 98. 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Today, partly sunny with a high near 87. A slight chance of rain showers this afternoon. Tonight, partly cloudy with a low around 71. A slight chance of showers and thunderstorms. Looking ahead to Monday, mostly sunny with a high near 88. Currently, it's 76 and overcast. I'm Sarah Silver with your weather flash.
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0: I'm Les Butler, and if you like fiddles, mandolins, dobros, and guitars, you'll love Les Butler and Friends. And if you like the Primitive Quartet, Ricky Skaggs, the Rochesters, Doyle Lawson and Quicksilver, Paul Williams, and the Isaacs, you'll love Les Butler and Friends, Bluegrass Gospel.
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0: Welcome, boys and girls, to another edition of some great bluegrass gospel here on Les Butler and Friends, like this one right here from Walking by Faith. For God so loved the world, straight from John 3:16. We like it like that here on Les Butler and Friends.

walking by faith, for God so loved the world. Amen. Love that, straight from the Word of God. Well, this was a big song for Bama Blue Grace, and sure love this message. It's not

Hey, friends, it's not goodbye. It's just I'll see you later. Bama Blue Grace here on Les Butler and Friends. Eric Horner, sing to us a brand new song. Does your neighbor know? Let's listen in.

Boys and girls, that is Bluegrass Gospel 101 from the Isaacs. The sun will never set again. You're tuned in to Les Butler and Friends, Bluegrass Gospel. Boy, we've got it coming up here in a little bit. We've got Jeff Parker. We've got the King James Boys, Travis Alltop, and much more. Don't move. Les Butler and Friends, Bluegrass Gospel.

what a singer and what a great mandolin player. That's that kind of a big sort of fellow that you see that plays mandolin and sings some, well, typically high parts with Daly and Vincent. His name is Jeff Parker. The Last Move for Me. Let's continue with brand new, hot off the press music from the King James Boys. Everything Heaven Won't Be.

Boys and girls, I like that one. Everything Heaven Won't Be. Brand new music hot off the press from the King James Boys. Here's preacher, singer, picker, Travis Alltop. He's holding on to me. And on Les Belton Friends Bluegrass Gospel.

That was originally recorded by Ron Block of the group Alison Krauss and Union Station on his first solo album. And matter of fact, I ended up producing a version of that for the McCunes from Missouri back around 1999, 2000, something like that. Travis Altop, great version. He's holding on to me. Well, I tell you what, here in a little bit, if you can hang on to your hat, we've got some more great bluegrass gospel coming your way. Authentic Unlimited, the Easter Brothers, Lindley Creek, and Becky Isaacs Bowman, and she's got a truckload of friends that's going to help her out. More on that in a moment, right here on Les Butler and Friends, Bluegrass Gospel.

Isaacs originally did that tune right there. Lindley Creek doing a great job covering that. Four men walking around. Well, I told you Becky Isaacs Bowman was going to be in this set, and she had a truckload of friends, and I should say that she does. On this one, it features Bruce Watkins, Candy Christmas, and Aaron Crabb. Written by Joel Hemphill of the Hemphills. Here's Becky Isaacs Bowman with Master of the Wind.

Becky Isaacs Bowman, along with her friends Bruce Watkins, Candy Christmas, and Aaron Crabb, Master of the Wind. Now, I know most of you are saying, well, I know Candy Christmas, I know Aaron Crabb, but now who's this Bruce Watkins fella? Well, Bruce Watkins was a multi-instrumentalist, great on everything, guitar player, banjo, fiddle, mandolin. Anyway, this album from Becky Isaacs Bowman was in honor of her guitar heroes, of which Bruce Watkins was one. And Bruce just went home to be with the Lord not long ago. And so I just wanted to answer that question, because I know you're sitting there going, I know Candy, I know Aaron, but now who's this Bruce fella? Well, Bruce was important to Becky Isaacs Bowman, and she wanted to include Bruce on this album. And I'm so glad that she did. About some classic Easter Brothers. I love this one. I didn't leave like I came.

However, the Easter Brothers surrounded themselves by some of the great bluegrass musicians to ever pick up a stringed instrument. And they just all showed off right there and on that song, I Didn't Leave Like I Came. I love everything about that song. Let's continue with a new tune from Authentic Unlimited. Here they are with Troublesome Waters.

Well, I didn't mean to pick so many cover tunes today, but it just kind of happened that way. Troublesome Waters has been recorded by everybody and their brother over the years, and that's the latest version, latest single from Authentic Unlimited with Troublesome Waters. Then, of course, we had Becky Isaacs Bowman covering the Hemp Hill hit Master of the Wind. Then we had Lindley Creek covering the Isaacs hit Four Men Walking Round. Then we had Travis Alltop covering Ron Block's He's Holding On to Me. And I'm telling you, I didn't know all of this was going to happen like that today. But these are great covers, great versions of all these songs. And, well, I've enjoyed them. I hope you have as well. And we got more coming up here in a little bit. Let me see. No, there's no covers here. This is just straight up stuff from some great bluegrass gospel artists, and I think you're going to love them. Stay tuned. I'm Les Butler. This is Les Butler and Friends, Bluegrass Gospel.

a group called Middle Cross, song titled Gift That Keeps On Giving. Here's some new music from Carolyn Owens featuring the Isaacs singing about that old-time church here on Les Butler and Friends Bluegrass Gospel.

Brand new hot off the press. That's Caroline Owens with the Old Time Church featuring the Isaacs. Have you noticed that the Isaacs are singing on just about every song that is being recorded right now anywhere in the world? All of them. All artists, all everything. It's all featuring the Isaacs. Pretty good reason for it. They're not half bad. Oh, hold on. Here's one that doesn't feature them. Alan Bybee, Grasstown. Oh, they're good on their own. Going to Rise and Shine here on Les Butler and Friends Bluegrass Gospel.

That's a talented dude right there, Alan Bybee, Grasstown, going to rise and shine. This next fella I've known for decades. Great country gospel singer. Been dabbling in some bluegrass recently, like this one here, and getting my buddy, Paul Williams, to sing some tenor with him. Ooh, you know this is going to be good. Here's Marvin Morrow. I'll tell it again. Les Butler and Friends, Bluegrass Gospel. Lord willing, we'll see you next week.

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1: With your weather flash for Whitley City, I'm Sarah Silver on Hay 98. 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This afternoon, partly sunny with a high near 87. A slight chance of rain showers and thunderstorms. Tonight, partly cloudy with a low around 71. A slight chance of showers and thunderstorms. Looking ahead to Monday, mostly sunny with a high near 88. Currently, it's 80 and overcast. I'm Sarah Silver with your weather flash.
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0: Today's scripture reading comes from 2 Corinthians 4th chapter, verses 1 through 18. Since God in his mercy has given us this new way, we never give up. We reject all shameful deeds and understanding methods. We don't try to trick anyone or distort the word of God. We tell the truth before God, and all those are honest know this. If the good news we preach is hidden behind a veil, it is hidden only from people who are perishing. Satan is the god of this world, has blinded the minds of those who don't believe. They are unable to see the glorious light of the good news. They don't understand this message about the glory of Christ, who is the exact likeness of God. You see, we don't go around preaching about ourselves. We preach that Jesus Christ is Lord, and we ourselves are your servants for Jesus' sake. For God said, "Let there be light in the darkness," has made this light shine in our hearts so that we could know the glory of God and in his the face of Jesus Christ. We now have this light shining in our hearts, but we ourselves are like fragile clay jars containing this great treasure. This makes it clear that our great power is from God, not from ourselves. We are pleased on every side by troubles, but we are not crushed. We are perplexed, but we are not driven to despair. We are hunted down, but we never abandoned by God. We get knocked down, but we are not destroyed. Though suffering through our bodies, continue to share in the death of Jesus so that this life of Jesus may also be seen in our bodies. Yes, we live under constant danger of death because we serve Jesus so that the life of Jesus will be evident in our dying bodies. So we live in the face of death, but this has resulted in eternal life for us. But we continue to preach because we have the same kind of faith the psalmist had when he said, "I believe in God, so I spoke." We know that God, who raised the Lord Jesus, will also raise us with Jesus and present us to himself together with you. All of this is for your benefit. And as God's grace reaches more and more people, there will be great thanksgiving, and God will receive more and more glory. This is why we never give up. Though our bodies are dying, our spirits are being renewed every day. For our present troubles are small and won't last very long. Yet they produce for us a glory that vastly outweighs them and will last forever. So we don't look at the troubles we can see now. Rather, we fix our gaze on things that cannot be seen. For the things we see now will soon be gone, but the things we cannot see will last forever. May God bless the reading of his word. Amen. Lord, as always, we always pray that you will open our hearts to receive the words that we have heard, and that you will give us the grace and the ability to live out the things that you give us through your word. In Jesus' name we pray. Amen.
1: Please stand as if you're able. And we're going to sing the doxology, "Praise God from whom all blessings flow," followed by a song that everyone knows, a favorite of everyone, "Amazing Grace."

Thank you. You may be seated. The choir has a new song, has a great message. It's called Grace Alone, and it's based on Ephesians 2, verses 8 and 9. Grace Alone.

Amen. Thank you, choir. Church, if you would, open your Bibles to the book of James. The book of James is where we're going to be at. And we will be in James chapter 1, starting in verse 19 is where we will be at today. James chapter 1, starting in verse 19. And today we're going to be talking about something that I think we all have dealt with and had issues with. And so as we walk through this, you will understand what I'm talking about. Those who have kids know what I'm about to talk about, know what I'm about to say. Those who don't have kids, who have dealt with kids and children of any kind, VBS, on the ball field, in a crowded room, regardless of where you're at, if you've seen a child, you know exactly what I'm about to say. Hearing is not listening. Amen? I just want you to understand that. Hearing is not listening. I love my kids to death, and I've already told them I'm going to use them as an illustration. I don't care. I'm going to use them as an illustration. Hollering for my kids, hey, come here, I need your help doing something. All right, be there in a minute. No, I need you to come here. I need to do something. I need you to do something. All right, be there in a minute. About 5 minutes later or 10 minutes later, they come strolling into the room. All right, I'm here. Oh, I didn't need you 10 minutes later. I've already got what I needed done. Hearing is not listening. Or we could go along the same idea. You need to have a task done or

0: or say you're calling out for something and you say X, Y, and Z, done. Well, the X, Y is done, but the Z doesn't get accomplished. Hearing is not listening when it comes to accomplishing a task. And the phrase that I say sometimes, and I've said it more often this weekend, is I hear you, I'm just not listening. I hear you, I'm just not listening. And so the fact of the matter is when we come across what we're getting ready to read today, we take this in consideration. We take this into the understanding of hearing is not always listening, and listening needs to be followed up with following through of what we're going to talk about today. So if you've got your Bibles with you, read along with me, James chapter 1, starting in verse 19 through verse 27. He goes through and says, "Know this, my beloved brothers, let every person be quick to hear, slow to speak, slow to anger. For the angry man, or the anger of a man, does not produce the righteousness of God. Therefore, put away all filthiness and rampant wickedness, and receive with meekness the implanted word, which is able to save your souls. But be doers of the word and not hearers only, deceiving yourselves. For if anyone is a hearer of the word and not a doer, he is like a man who looks intently at his natural face in a mirror. For he looks at himself and goes away and at once forgets what he looks like or what he is like. But the one who looks into the perfect law, the law of liberty, and perseveres, being no hearer who forgets but a doer who acts, he will be blessed in his doing. If anyone thinks he is religious and does not bridle his tongue, but deceives his heart, this person's religion is worthless. Religion that is pure and undefiled before God the Father is this: to visit orphans and widows in their affliction and to keep oneself unstained from the world." Let us pray. Heavenly Father, we thank you for today. We thank you for this opportunity we have to gather in this place. And we ask, Lord, that as we gather here, we would honor and glorify your name in the reading of your word and also in the studying, Lord. We ask that you would help our hearts and our minds to focus in on what your word has to say. Teach us today and help us to set everything else aside, Lord. We love you and we thank you. For your name that we pray. Amen. James is telling us, through the reading of the word today, kind of how to go about it. We mentioned last week that the book of James is practical application for day-to-day living. Separate from what we studied through the book of Philippians, how Philippians was what Paul was teaching us of how he was going through life and what we should do, as opposed to James being the practical day-to-day living. One of the greatest dangers in Christian life today is becoming familiar with God's word without allowing it to change us. We go through life, we hear sermons, truth, we come in and we talk through Bible studies and we go through life and we leave unchanged. You sit here today, I sit here today, I preach and we go through it out and we're the same leaving these doors. And that has nothing to do with this person standing right here. It has everything to do with the power of God's word. And I think James is telling us that through what we're reading today. James reminds us that genuine faith is not measured merely by what we hear, but how we respond. And I think as we respond to God's words, it's up to us. It's what God's done in us. It's how we are changed, what we're dealing with, and how it's speaking to us. God's word must be received, obeyed, and lived out. And that's what we're dealing with today. So our main point, I've given it to you since I've been here, our main point for today is true faith requires receiving God's word, putting it into action, and caring for those in need. That's our main point for today. And our first understanding and our main one of our main points for today, our first main point, is the warning against ignoring God's word. The warning against ignoring God's word. Look at verse 19 through 21, mainly verse 19. He says, let every person be quick to hear, slow to speak, and slow to anger. James addresses the believers and gives them three commands. Why does he give these three specific commands? He says, slow to speak. What's he say? He says, quick to hear, slow to speak, and slow to anger. And he gives these specific things because he's gearing up for us to, one, receive something. We see that towards the end of these scriptures, but he's gearing us up for something. Being quick to hear means more than allowing the words to reach our ears. Being quick to hear means more than just listening and saying, I've done my part. Being quick to hear means listening with the intent, with the intentions of understanding and obeying. Means I want to have the opportunity to hear what you're saying, God. This applies when we have relationships with people, when we have conversations with people, and it also means when we're dealing with God himself. It goes both ways. Relationships with people, relationship with God, with the intentions of listening. Too often we want to listen halfway. Too often we want to have a response already geared up and ready to go for somebody. Too often we don't wait to listen to what God has to say. God is telling us to do one thing, but we say, well, but God, I've already got a way. I've already got something ready to go. God, I've already got an answer. I'm good. I'm good. Thank you for telling me, but I'm good. Or when we're dealing with other people of our family and friends, and things, I appreciate your advice, but I've already got my answer. But have we listened? Do we have the intent of listening, or do we have the intent of responding? And what James is saying here is be quick to hear. Being quick to hear means having an eagerness to hear and obey what God has to say through his word. The difference here is between hearing God's word and truly listening. We need to make sure we are truly listening. The question is not did I hear what God is saying, but am I willing to do what God has said? Am I willing, am I eager, am I wanting to do what God has said, or am I already having a response in what he already has to say? Church, we need to be quick to hear. The second response or thing he says to do is slow to speak. Slow to speak. James calls believers to exercise restraint before responding. We often speak too quickly before we understand. This puts our foot in our mouth. We often speak too quickly before we think, before we have something to say. I am personally working on this day in and day out of making sure that I am thinking before I speak. Regardless if it's at my home, regardless if it's here at the church, regardless if it's in a different conversation, I want to hear before I speak, because if I put my foot in my mouth, then it's harder to get it out. I don't know if you're in the same boat or have been in the same boat, but it's harder to get that foot out of the mouth than it is to put it in. We can put our foot in our mouth all day, but to get it out, it's hard. This sometimes gets us in a lot of trouble. I need to hear what God has to say to me before I need to say anything. And sometimes we do that. We want to say things and say, God, what? I think I have a better answer. I think I have a better solution. Quick to hear, slow to speak is what he's asking us to do. God has taught me this and is still teaching me this day in and day out. And then he says slow to anger. Why does he mention anger? Because, like I said, he's gearing us up for something. Anger clouds the ability to receive God's truth. James is speaking not only for our explosive anger. He's not only speaking to that anger that people see on the outside, but he's also speaking to that anger that is small within us. That anger that lies solely within us, that bitterness, that resentment, that hostility, that revenge, those small thoughts that we have within us. He's also speaking that our culture often encourages nowadays for us just to go ahead and speak what you want to speak. Just say what you want to say. It doesn't matter. And our biggest problem is put it on social media. It don't matter. Doesn't matter what it says on social media. Just put your feelings and your anger on social media. Who cares? Well, the Lord cares. You know what? We tell our kids all the time, the internet's for life. It doesn't matter. It doesn't matter if it's a picture. It doesn't matter if it's words. It doesn't matter what you put on the internet. Internet's for life. Anybody can go back and see that. And the fact of the matter is what he's saying is, know that to be slow to anger. Why? Because he says, for the angry man does not produce the righteousness of God. Does not produce. He's telling us it doesn't produce the righteousness of God. Because then he goes on and he says, therefore. He says, therefore, because I have told you this, this is why. This is why it's not going to produce the righteousness of God. Look with me. There are verse 23 or 21. Therefore, put away all filthiness and rampant wickedness and receive. Now, that filthiness and rampantness, wickedness could be anything. It could be anything in our life that we could look at that could be any type of rampantness and wickedness that we have within our lives. Well, Brother Daniel, you don't know me, you don't know my life. You don't know what I'm going through. You don't know what you're going to call rampantness or wickedness or filthiness. I don't. But I'm not the one that's convicting you. God's word is. And it's up to God's word to convict us. Sharper than any double-edged sword, correct? God's word, not mine. Amen. And we are to be convicted by God's word for it to show us where we need to do in our lives, to put things away. And that's what he says. James teaches us the opposite of this. He shows us exactly what to put away. But what also does he say? To put it away and to receive with meekness. This idea of meekness here is what he's talking about. Understanding to receive with meekness means with humbleness, humility. To receive what? To receive the implanted word. The implanted word that God wants to give us, to receive the life that he wants to give us, to receive the holiness that he wants to give us, to receive God's specific word. And then he says, that is what's able to save our souls. There's a reason that he was starting with all this. There's a reason that he started to give us those three commands, because he's building this up, because all of this you're going to be able to receive, to hear, to receive, so that you can have your soul saved. It wasn't just happenstance that James started this way. Now, I don't know about you, but for me, it's always good to have the end goal to understand of why do I have all this? To save my soul. And through that, God gives us that opportunity. To receive the implanted word, to put all away all filthiness, to receive it, and to understand what he's wanting to do in my life. We see this through the same thing that David had. David resisted God's convictions after he sinned with Bathsheba. He didn't want to have anything to do with after that. He sinned, and he knew that he sinned. And what was the few words that turned him? Nathan came to him and said, "You are the man." He said, "You are the man." And instead of continuing, he defending himself and content, instead of David continuing to say, I'm good, I'm fine, I did nothing, instead of any of that excuses, David repented. And we see that in Psalm 51. Psalm 51, we see David, he asked for mercy. He acknowledged his sin. He pleaded for cleansing. And he asked for divine renewal. We see all this because through the word, through what God showed him, he repented. And he asked for God to make him a renewed man. God's word transforms us when we stop resisting and start surrendering. So our first application through this first section, is listen in order to be changed. We need to listen in order to be changed. Not just hear, but we need to listen in order to be changed. Because when we start listening in order to be changed, we hear things that we don't normally hear. This isn't in my notes, it kind of fits. Funny story, me and the kids, we went and saw a movie yesterday. We went and saw the new Spider-Man out. And it's just weird how, I'm a Spider-Man fan, it is what it is, okay? He goes through transformation. Okay, I'm not going to spoil the movie for you, but there's a point in the movie where he steps back and he has to start listening to what his body's doing. And again, if you're not a Spider-Man fan, I'm sorry. We'll get together and we'll ask the Lord to save you one way or the other. But he starts listening to what his body's doing, and he steps back, and he really has to intently listen. And it's weird how it plays into this. Listen to what God or what his body's doing through that transformation of what he's going through. And it really plays into what God has to do with us. We have to step back and really listen to what God is doing with us spiritually. Instead of just having that automatic answer, having that automatic response. God, what are you doing in my life? What do you want me to do? How can I serve you? And actually listen. Am I listening to God or merely hearing him? Is anger, pride, and sinful actions preventing me from receiving God's word? Or am I just living a life? The second thing we look at is the response to God's word. The response to God's word. And this is 22 through 25. Read with me. He says, "But be doers of the word and not hearers only, deceiving yourself. For if anyone is a hearer of the word and not a doer, he is like a man who looks intently at his natural face in the mirror. For he looks at himself and goes away and at once forgets what he looks like or what he is like. But the one who looks into the perfect law, the law of liberty, and perseveres, being no hearer who forgets but a doer who acts, he will be blessed in his doing." Receiving God's word is not only the beginning, is what James is writing. We've got to be doers of the word. We've got to receive it, first half. We've got to hear it, receive it, and now we're putting it into action. Becoming a doer of the word, God never intended Scripture to become information only. This is not just for us to read and say, oh, that's a good book. It's not something we just read and put back on the shelf and forget what it's about. It's application for life. It's the instruction manual of life. It's everything you could possibly go through in life is right here. I haven't dealt with everything in life, but I guarantee you everything we go through is right here. An answer to it. And that's what he's talking about. It's all right here. Luke 11:28 says, "Blessed are those who hear the word of God and keep it." God wants obedient disciples, not merely information listeners. What is he saying? He says, keep it. Constantly keep it. Continue to keep it. Look at my word and do it. Continue working on it. Continue listening to it and do it. Day in, day out. Day in, day out. Hearing without obedience produces self-deception. That's what he's talking about. You deceive yourself. A person may go to church, know Scripture, agree with the sermon, and they still fail to obey. James says that this person deceives himself. The danger is not simply ignoring God's word. The danger is believing that you know the truth and don't obey it. We fall into that sometimes when we think we know God's word backwards and forwards. We think we know God's word because we went to church a few times. We went to Sunday school. We taught a discipleship class. And we don't apply God's word to our lives. And he says, don't just be hearers of the words, but be doers of the words. And how do we do that? We ask God to help us intently focus in on his word. God, help me to apply it to my lives. I'm at the grocery store. I'm at the Mexican restaurant. I'm helping someone with their car that's broken down. Regardless of my situation, help me to apply God's word and not cram it down someone's throat, but show them God's love no matter what. That's how we apply God's word in our daily lives. James compared scripture to a mirror. We see this here, and a mirror reveals what needs attention. We see that. We know that. A mirror reveals what needs attention in our lives. The foolish person looks, walks away, and immediately forgets. God's word exposes our pride, anger, selfishness, and sin, but seeing our condition accomplishes nothing unless we respond.
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grave can hold my body down. 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
1: With your weather flash for Whitley City, I'm Sarah Silver on Hay 98. 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This afternoon, partly sunny with a high near 87. A chance of showers and thunderstorms. Tonight, partly cloudy with a low around 71. A chance of showers and thunderstorms. Looking ahead to Monday, mostly sunny with a high near 88. Currently, it's 81 and overcast. I'm Sarah Silver with your weather flash.
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Man. Let's try. Anybody got one? 133. Amen.

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Thank you, Lord. Amen.

appreciate him today. I'm thankful to come to you by the way of radio again. And I want to send this out to Ella's sister, Sandra, and Dorothy. All everyone's listening. There's so many that I'm thankful to God for every one of them. And I appreciate many times listening in. And I want to also out to you, praise God. They always listen to him. Send it out to Charlotte today. And Brother Ronald, Sister Church, they're weather, but I know God's able to help them and bless them. And they really are praying for you today. And hoping in God. We are hoping in the Lord. And then he calls us and texts us and asks us to pray for them. But it's too many to name. There's so many great needs today. God, in this hour, and seem like many are the victims of the righteous. I'm glad what David said, praise God, the Lord himself will deliver us out of all. And I'm thankful today, praise God, that he's still God. No matter where we're at, he's still God. And he's still able to deliver us. Amen. He did the day he walked the seas of Galilee. Many miracles. He opened blinded eyes, touched their ears, and they could hear. And I'm telling you, praise God, he raised Lazarus from the dead. Nothing's too hard for him today. We just have to believe Jesus. Every time he heals someone, he says, do you believe? Do you believe? And I tell you, I believe that he's the same today as he was then. I know he raised us exceedingly above what we can ask him. We appreciate everybody. Man, everyone that's not here, that's all of you that's out today for whatever reason. I love you, and I want you to be back in the house of the Lord. Amen. So you got to talk to him. All the things. Praise the Lord. Appreciate Sister Sue. Praise the Lord. We should be praying for her.

0: Dan.
1: Okay, please stand by. The Meadows Grove Baptist Church having some technical issues. That's with the phone feed or with their sound system, but some technical issues there. Please stand by. We will try to rejoin them. See if we can get

0: Come on, Brian. You and Kelsey and Sam. We appreciate Brian and Kelsey so much. And I tell you, they really bless this church, and we appreciate all of you. And so, all of our good singers, we appreciate you today.
1: Bless them, Lord.

0: never gets old. 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Come on. I love that song. It's like Amazing Grace. And I'm thankful, praise God, that His grace is amazing. Amen. I can look back to that old rugged cross and see that beautiful grace that set me free from the chains, the bondage that old devil had me under. But I'm thankful, praise God, that hand's on me, that same hand is on me today, praise God, to deliver us. Whatever we go through, He'll be there.
1: Just pray on, brother.

on, Sister Ella. Come on, Sang. I also want to send this program out to Linda and Brenda. We miss them today. They're always faithful to come here to on broadcast, and I appreciate them so much, and we miss you today, and I pray that Linda's doing better. I know she's been through some things, but God will help her. We love y'all. We appreciate you. And anyone else I might forget, praise God, we send it out to all. We want to get everybody. Amen. Come on, Sister Ellie.

0: all of them at the same today. And I just thank you so much. If you got one page, got a song you want to sing. But I love the Lord. I tell you, there's a city after a while we're going to whose builder and maker's God. And I tell you, today is the day. The Bible said today is the day of salvation. And I want to make sure, praise God, that all of my sins, all of them, are under the blood. Because if they don't go before you, they'll go before, they'll come when you go. You'll be judged the way the tree falls, the Bible says. That we'll be judged the way that we live. So we want to make sure when we leave this walks of life, beyond anything you accomplish in this life, make sure your life is right with God. And I tell you, there's some great scholars. There's some people that's done some great things for America. And I tell you, that's made changes and that's made things happen that's been great. But I tell you, the greatest thing that ever happened to the world was Jesus coming and dying and giving us that free ticket to make it into that golden city. After a while, I'm going home to be with the Lord. And I think it's going to be sooner than we think. I know I preach that every Sunday, but I think we're living in the day. I think we're living the days that Jesus talked about. And Daniel and many other prophets throughout the Bible, praise God. But I thought about this message today. I think about, praise God, how the devil, excuse me, how the devil wants to steal your purpose. He wants to steal your principles, and he wants to steal your posture. That's three things here in Daniel. That when they were taken captive from Judah, Jerusalem, into Babylon by Nebuchadnezzar. Nebuchadnezzar, let me just read just a little bit, and I won't get into my message. But the Bible says, in the third year of the reign of Jehoiakim, king of Judah, came Nebuchadnezzar, king of Babylon, unto Jerusalem and besieged it. Took it over. Excuse me. And the Lord gave Jehoiakim, king of Judah, unto his hand, with part of the vessels of the house of God, which he carried into the land of Shinar, to the house of his God. Shinar is just a Babylonian name. They were carried into Babylon. And he brought these vessels into the treasures of his house. Have he knows into his house to his God, the Bible says. he said, and certain of the children of Israel, of the king's seed, and of the princes, children in whom was no blemishes, who was well favored, skilled, and in all wisdom and cunning and knowledge and understanding science. And he said, such as has the ability in them to stand in the king's palace, and whom they might teach and learn the tongue of the Chaldeans. Verse 5, he said, and the king appointed unto them daily provision of the king's meat and of the wine which he drunk, so nourishing them for 3 years, that at the end of thereof they might stand before the king. But look, this is where I want to go. It said, now among them was four, Daniel, counting Daniel. It said, now among these were the children of Judah, Daniel. And as I look at this, and I think about these names, and I thought how here all four men had good Hebrew names. They meant something. But how many knows Nebuchadnezzar here knew that those names reflected their God? And he thought if he could change their principles and their purpose and their posture, and he could change their opinion and just brainwash them, change their whole image, everything about them, that he could bring him into their courts and change their mind, and they'd become different men, different. And it seems like the devil's really trying to change people. But I thought here their names reflected the God, the very God, the image of God that they served. And they all had, like I said, good Hebrew names. And I thought here Daniel's name meant God is my judge. God is, what a name. What a name today. God is my judge. But he changed his name to Belshazzar, which meant that pagan god, Baal, will protect us. He thought if he could change their name, he could change their image. He could change their purpose. He could change their principles. And he could also change their posture. That's where I'm going. But here he changed Hananiah, which means God is gracious. Boy, I tell you, his name reflects God. Today, the same today as they did in that day that they were taken into Babylonian captivity. It said Hananiah's name meant God is gracious. And to Shadrach, inspiration of the sun. And to Mishael, God is, look what it said, God is without equal. And that's the truth. And to Meshach, I thought Azariah, he gave Michelle, he said to Meshach, and I thought here Azariah, his name meant the third one, the Lord is my helper. What names, praise God. Could you imagine having all these names next to you to let you know that God is my judge every time, that what you do, God's watching over you, and he's going to judge you for what you do in this hour, the same as he did in that hour for when they were carried away into Babylon. And I love Hananiah. It said, God is gracious. And Michelle, God, there is no equal to God. And I love Azariah. These names, I thought Hananiah and Michelle and Azariah, all these were Hebrew names that meant something in that day. And I'm telling you, he thought, praise God, if he could change their purpose and really the purpose of their being was to serve God. I'm telling you today, we were created to serve God. And I'm thankful, praise God, that's the reason we exist, is to lift him up when you're born again. I'm thankful, praise God, that he's my helper, just like he was with Azariah. And I'm thankful that my God, there's no equal unto him, just like it meant for Michelle and Hananiah. God's been gracious to me. And I'm telling you today, praise God, he's been gracious to you. But I thought, praise God, if he could change their principles, their foundation of the truth. I mean, knows really this is the foundation of the truth, the Bible. Praise God, and that's what I stand on today. That's what I preach. That's what I'm going to preach until the day the Lord takes me home. But he thought if he could change their purpose, their very existence to serve the Lord, and he could change their principles, the Bible, don't let them, that they had been taught the Bible all the way up from their childhood by their mother. They sit at the feet of their mother, and they learned, praise God, the Word of God, and they knew the Word of God, and he thought if he could change their posture, praise God, and he tried to. He said, when the music is played, he said, everyone is to fall down and worship. But I love it, praise God, that Meshach, Shadrach, and Abednego, they had been taught the Ten Commandments from their youth. I'm telling you, they sat at their mother's feet, and I believe that she went through those Ten Commandments, amen, starting with number one, thou shalt not have any other God before me. That wasn't just a saying, praise God. That was a commandment that was written on Mount Sinai in the presence of Moses, praise God. God upon that mountain with him. That is our purpose, our principle, and I'm telling you today, our posture that we need to take. We need to take that today. But I thought the first commandment, Nebuchadnezzar was trying to change it on them. He set up this 90-foot image. Oh, in the province of Babylon, 90 feet tall. No one could move. No one, everyone could see it from wherever you're at. And I thought, oh, that image Nebuchadnezzar set up, he had set it up for everyone to worship in. And he meant what he said. He meant what he said. He said, if you do not worship my God that I set up this golden image, he said, in that same hour that you do not bow. See what he was trying to do? He was trying to change their posture. They stood for God. But he was trying to, he's trying their best to change their name, their purpose, their principle. And now he's changing their posture. He's wanting them, praise God, to bow to his God. But I'm telling you today, I'm standing, praise God, when the world's on fire, God's word's going to be the truth. Amen. And we better stand for the truth. We better stand. But I thought, praise God. I look what the answer was over here in Daniel's chapter 3. Look what they answered the old king. 3:16-19. Oh, Shadrach, Meshach, and Abednego answered and said to the king Nebuchadnezzar. Boy, I tell you, they stood on the word of God. They said, we are not careful to answer thee in this manner. Praise God. I thought today, if there's ever a time that we need preachers in the house of God with a backbone and a fire that runs up and down their spine of the Holy Spirit, praise God, and stop tiptoeing through the tulips like we do many times because we're afraid we'll offend somebody. We're going to either offend them in the word or, praise God, we're going to offend God. We need to quit walking. Preachers need to quit walking on eggshells and tiptoeing through the tulips, praise God. I'm telling you, praise God, but we need to preach the word. Be instant in season and out of season, praise God. I'm telling you, this is the acceptable year of the Lord. This is the acceptable year of the Lord. Preach it, praise God. That's what I pinned down. Preach the word in season and out of season. I love it what Paul said. Amen. We need to preach the word. He told Timothy, he said, I charge thee before God. How many knows, amen, where the preacher's going to give an account before an almighty God. Just like Daniel's name, God my judge. I'm telling you this morning, God's judging me as I stand in this pulpit and I bring forth his word. Hey, he's got a book of remembrance he's writing down, and he's not looking for preachers today in the pulpit with a spine that praise God they won't preach the word, that's afraid to preach the word. We better stand ramrod straight and we better preach the word. Preach the truth. Amen. Preach it if they like it. Paul said, that's what he told Timothy. Preach it. Many of them are probably going to throw rocks at you. Many of them will have you come back next Sunday. But I'm telling you, praise God. He said, if they don't like it, preach it. If they do like it, preach it, brother. And that's the way we need today. We need preachers that way. We need to be in the Word of God and know that Christ is going to be our judge. Not just my judge, but he's going to be your judge. He's going to judge you for what you're doing for him. And you know what he's going to do? Oh, you might be saved, but I'm telling you, there's a judgment coming that we're all going to give an account to God for what we did with Jesus Christ. Amen. How that you represented him. I'm telling you this morning, we represent God in the flesh this morning. We try our best to do what's right and walk upright so people can tell the difference between a man of God and the world. What Paul was telling Timothy. I'm telling you, he said, preach the word, brother. Be instant in season and out of season. I tell you what we got today, a lot of storytellers. A lot of them like to tell a story and just give you enough of the word to keep you encouraged. And enough of the truth to keep you coming back and to keep you feeling good. But I'm telling you, if this word don't cut you sometimes, praise God, I'm telling you, coming and going, the Bible said in Hebrews 4 and 12, it's a two-edged sword. It cuts coming and going. It'll take things out when it comes in, and it'll take things out when it goes out. I'm telling you, it'll straighten your life up if you'll read the Word of God and walk in it right down, straight down the middle in the old way, in the old path. This is an old way. It's not a new way. People's getting new ways today, new Bibles, thinking they're going to get a new way to heaven. Jesus Christ, the Son of the living God, He came and He gave His life. Praise God. He died a horrible death. There's no way they can make a movie of how bad He suffered just to give you a ticket to make it into the kingdom of God. And He didn't mean for you to mistreat that free ticket. Praise God. He meant for you to walk upright with God and act like someone, praise God, that loves the Lord and be in the house of God when it's an appointed time. If you're not sick, you're to be in the house of God. Today, people choose what they want. But I stand before Him, Almighty God. He knows every Sunday you miss. And if you're not happy about going to church and entering into His gates and praising Him and giving Him glory here, what makes you think that you're going to have a good time up there and enjoy it up there? What makes you think, praise God, that He's going to accept you into His kingdom? If you can't do it down here, you're not going to make it in up there. I believe, praise God, we need to lay down the examples. We need to be able to distinguish between the world and the church. I'm preaching a little hard today, but it's a message God gave me. You pray for me. Pray for me. Sometimes, praise God, pray for me. Would you pray for me? I need prayer. Praise God, I'm going to preach it. I'm going to preach it if they like it. I'm going to preach it if they don't like it. Paul said the time will come when they will not. Listen to the Bible. The Bible's, boy, if it ain't more accurate today than I've ever seen in my life. If I've studied and I've preached and I've followed the Lord and I've listened to His voice, the good shepherd that leads me and guides me and gives me messages to preach. If we're not living in that hour today, we never will. Because the Bible says, for the time will come when they will not endure sound doctrine, but to their own lust. Lust. Shall they heap to themselves teachers, having itching ears. I believe we could read it this way. This way I penned it in my Bible. That's how the Lord showed me. I'm telling you, I believe it's so accurate today that we're so close to the coming of the Lord. We're living in that time of the word that Paul penned many years ago. Praise God. I'm telling you, and Paul's telling the preachers today to preach the word, for he said, there will come a time when they will not endure sound doctrine. I believe we could say that we're living in that time. We're living in that time. Many don't want to do. I tell you what, you start preaching the word too hot. Well, you know what the Bible says? The sinner can't sit in the congregation. He's going to get saved. He's going to either get saved. And the unrighteous, Peter said, praise God, if the righteous scarcely make it into that great city, praise God, that means you've been striving, hallelujah. You've been in the house of God. You've communed with God. And you've been preached. You've heard the preached word. And you want to move up to the fire. Praise God. I'm telling you, if the righteous scarcely make it in, where's the ungodly going up here? You better listen today. God's word, I'm telling you, praise God, I'm not storytelling. Hey, this word right here I'm preaching today is based on the facts of the Word of God. Amen. It's not just some kind of a fable. It's not, and many today's got their ears, they've turned from the truth, and Paul said they'd be turned to fable. All they want to do is go to church and hear a little bitty sermon, a little storytelling, praise God, just like a little story for a child. Just give them a little good story and a song or two and let them go. But I'm telling you, we're living in the last minute, praise God, and we better get on the right road, and we better be trying to get them in the house of God, and best. God give his best for all of us. His best. What are we expected to do? God expects us to give our best, to put one foot in front of the other, and to walk like a Christian, talk like a Christian, appear like a Christian. That's what God expects. And I thought here, praise God, they said, we are not careful, old king. We're not careful. Now, you know what they're really saying? To answer you in this matter. And I thought, praise God, I thought about down in Daniel's. Let me just go back a minute. Let me go back. I want to go back to Daniel's 8 through 12. And the King Nebuchadnezzar's command was to change their posture, every one. And he said here in 8, he said, wherefore, there, but when I back up to 5, he said, at what time you hear all the sound of all the music, is what he's saying. I ain't going to go through all of them. But he said, when you hear all the sound of this music, he said, whosoever not falleth down and worship, that same hour they'll be cast in the midst of the fiery furnace. But you look here at what happens. He was trying to change everyone's posture. But there were 3 Hebrew children, praise God, had been taught the commandments of God that you don't fall before any other God except our God which is in heaven. Jehovah. He said, wherefore, at the time certain Chaldeans, they came. He said they didn't fall down. They're telling Nebuchadnezzar. He said they didn't fall down and worship the golden image that was set up. He said, wherefore, at that time, certain Chaldeans, he said, came near and accused the Jews. They were accusing them of not worshiping that golden image. And he said, whosoever falleth not down and worship, they'd be cast into the fiery furnace. Don't you think these 3 Hebrew children didn't know judgment was coming? But how many knows they'd rather face the fire and burn up as to face God one day and deny him, praise God. And many today, when the heat's turned up, they'll deny the Lord. I thought about even back in 2020. What a year. 2019 was a beautiful year. But then it changed, amen. And the heat was turned up when COVID came. And many, many quit going to church. They just give up. They quit. And they never step foot back in the house of God. How are you going to act when the heat's turned up? How they act? That's the way God expects us to act. He expects us to act the same way. Honor God. Honor God. But I thought they all fell down except these 3 Hebrew children, these 3 Hebrew boys. But they said, we regard not the image. Oh, and they neither did they serve the king. Oh, and I tell you, as them 3 Hebrew boys stood there, don't you think it wasn't obvious? Don't you think it wasn't obvious who didn't bow? How many knows this morning if you're standing in the house of God, it's obvious who's standing and who's sitting or who's bowing. It's obvious. I could see you a long ways off standing for God and not bowing to other gods. But I thought here, he said, they told him, they said, King, we're not careful to answer you in this manner. It was obvious. They brought him in and they did not bow and went. And I thought when all the others bowed to that God, Meshach, Shadrach, and Abednego stood up, praise God, and it was obvious. And I thought we need the church today to get back to that word. And I'm telling you, we need the church today to get back to obvious. It needs to be obvious who you stand for. Am I telling you the truth? It needs to be obvious who we stand for today. It's hard to tell sometimes, praise God. But I tell you what, it ain't hard for God to tell. He knows exactly who's shirking and who's not shirking. He knows exactly who's striving and who's that lustful image that's tempting them to stay out of the house of God and not to serve the real God. But it's hard to tell. We need to get back to the place. We need to get back to the place where the Bible says, come out from under them. What did it say? And be ye separate? That's pretty obvious. Be ye separate. And what did he go on to say? Touch not the unclean thing. Where's that? That didn't take much rocking. That didn't take much education to say that. Don't take much understanding, not much education to understand that. I'm telling you the truth. I'm telling you we need obvious to come back to the church. We need people that stand for God to let it be obvious who you stand for. It was obvious who Meshach, Shadrach, and Abednego stood for. It was very obvious. They stood among thousands. Thousands that bowed when they heard the music. And there's three Hebrew children standing there, ramrod straight. And said, we know the commandments of God. We know what God's commanded of us today to stand up for Him, even though we may have to go into that fire, O King. We don't have to think about it. We don't have to pray about it. We don't have to fast about it. We don't have to praise God, take a vote on it. We know what He said, do not bow. They stood for God. They didn't have to think about it. They didn't have to go on, well, let us go pray and make a decision. They didn't have to go and fast about it. Oh, take a vote on it. They didn't have to do that. It was obvious where they stood. They were going, I tell you, the Bible said, praise God. I think about over here in Daniel. Look what he said. Oh, he giving them, I tell you this morning, he's giving them, he gets, let me just read just a minute. Then Nebuchadnezzar in 19 was full of fury. Full of, how many knows the devil's full of fury? And the form of his visage was changed against Shadrach, Meshach, and Abednego. How many knows his face, his visage, changed? I believe they could tell the devil was in him by his appearance. And I thought here he said, he spake and commanded that they should heat the furnace seven times more than it would normally be heated. How many knows the fire that was in the furnace to begin with would burn flesh? It would burn you up when they threw you in. Many had been through in. But because of that king's anger toward them, how many knows the devil's anger with you? Oh, he's angry with us today if we stand for the Lord. And we serve the Lord, and we don't bow, but we love Him with all of our heart, and praise God no matter what comes or what goes. I don't have to go and make a decision. I don't know the decision I'm going to make, because the Bible says in the Ten Commandments, thou shalt have no other God before me. Before me, make no, look what he's, the second one was obvious. The second commandment, thou shalt not make any, what did he say? Thou shalt not make unto thee any graven image.
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5: With your weather flash for Whitley City, I'm Sarah Silver on Hey 98. 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This afternoon, partly sunny with a high near 87. A chance of showers and thunderstorms. Tonight, partly cloudy with a low around 71. A chance of showers and thunderstorms. Looking ahead to Monday, mostly sunny with a high near 88. Currently, it's 84 and overcast. I'm Sarah Silver with your weather flash.
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8: 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In fact, the best often do. 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

are Tina McBride and Independence Day with Jim Croce. Don't mess around with Jim. And Willie and Toby together with Beer for My Horses on our feature of Heroes and Legends. So who is your hero? Well, maybe the most common response you hear from folks is their mom or their dad. Makes sense. I mean, who's had more influence on your life than your mother or father? But the little boy in this story didn't have either until a hero named Reuben James stepped up. And here comes Kenny Rogers to tell you all about it on our feature of Heroes, Legends.

0: course, that's Fancy and Reba, and that song got me thinking about a fascinating documentary on Netflix right now about a series of unsolved murders that became known as the Redhead Murders. And there's a sociology teacher in high school in Tennessee who decided to task his students with solving that decades-old story. And they've come very close, and many of the victims were prostitutes, many with children. And one of the things that stuck with me from that series was something one of the students said, and she explained, "I know when I have kids, I would do anything to protect them, anything. And if prostitution was my only way of providing for them, I'd do it. These women have been depicted as less than by the media, but they are loved by mothers and fathers and sisters, brothers, and through desperation, they did what they could to survive. And when the media tells us nothing more than a prostitute was murdered, they reduce those women to nobody. And it's not right. This class has taught me to look deeper, and I care about these women. They deserve justice." I'm thinking about that, listening to Reba and Fancy. I've got music on the way from Garth Brooks and George Jones next on our feature of Heroes and Legends.
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0: Alrighty and mighty fine, here comes a legend in boots. Not only has the guy in this song become legendary, but so has the singer. And here comes Garth Brooks with a song that launched him to superstardom on our feature of Heroes and Legends.
4: Blame it all on my roots. I showed up in boots and ruined your black tie affair.

You know, this old world is full of singers, but just a few are chosen to tear your heart out when they sing. Imagine life without them. All your radio heroes, like the outlaw that walks through Jesse's dreams. No, there'll never be another.

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And if you spoke at all, you just said hi to Big John. Somebody said he came from New Orleans, where he got in a fight over a Cajun queen and a crashing blow from a huge right hand sent a Louisiana fella to the promised land, Big John.

the timber cracked and men started crying. 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Through the dust and the smoke of this man-made hell walked a giant of a man that the miners knew well. Grabbed a sagging timber and gave out with a groan, and like a giant oak tree just stood there alone, Big John.

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And 20 men scrambled from a would-be grave. Now there's only one left down there to save, Big John. With Jackson timbers, they started back down. Then came that rumble way down in the ground. And as smoke and gas belched out of that mine, everybody knew it was the end of the line for Big John.

Now they never reopened that worthless pit. They just placed a marble stand in front of it. These few words are written on that stand. 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Big John.

0: Well, there may not be a more legendary hero in country music than Big John by Jimmy Dean, who took the small fortune he made from that song and made it into a huge fortune. Jimmy Dean Sausage, which is still just about as good as it gets. Got Gretchen Wilson just before that and Redneck Woman, and George Jones, and who's going to fill their shoes? Indeed. How about George Strait, Tim McGraw, and Roger Miller coming up next on our feature of Heroes and Legends.
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0: Every guy would like to be this dude, not just the guy in the song, but the legend singing it. Here comes George Strait and the Fireman on our feature of Heroes and Legends.

0: 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I ain't got no cigarettes, but 2 hours.
1: Roger Miller, King of the Road. And me and a bunch of my friends were knocking back a few recently when somebody mentioned a funny song title. And don't you know, that got me yapping. And I ran off a string of songs from Roger Miller. Like, My Uncle Used to Love Me, But She Died. And You Can't Roller Skate in a Buffalo Herd. Some others. And one of my non-country pals said, first, those can't be real songs. And second, guy sounds like he's a court low. And of course, I told him, they are real. Not only that, but they were minor hit records. And if anything, Roger Miller is a court heavy. His songs were always on the money, and he gave us the bonus of laughter to go along with his wisdom. Coming up next, we got music on the way from the Oak Ridge Boys, next on our feature of Heroes and Legends.
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1: With your weather flash for Whitley City, I'm Sarah Silver on Hay 98. 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This afternoon, mostly cloudy with a high near 87. A chance of showers and thunderstorms. Tonight, partly cloudy with a low around 71. A chance of showers and thunderstorms. Looking ahead to Monday, sunny with a high near 88. A slight chance of rain showers. Currently, it's 82 and overcast. I'm Sarah Silver with your weather flash.
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0: 1980, and Willie was having a ball back then, starring in movies, playing in stadiums, and recording hit after hit. And that song was a number one smash, and the theme from the movie Electric Horseman, in which Willie also starred as Wendell Hickman, a role that cemented his reputation as a legitimate screen actor, and he went on to star in another dozen movies in his amazing career, which is still going strong at the age of 90. Three. Here comes Kenny Rogers with The Gambler and more of our feature of Heroes and Legends.
1: 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We were both too tired to sleep, so we took turns of staring

0: Mr. Andy Travis, a perfect song for our feature of heroes and legends. And up next, a hero hanging from a phone pole, a queen at the honky-tonk, and a green-eyed, red-haired vixen on our feature of heroes and legends.
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0: Songwriter Jimmy Webb and Glenn Campbell created some of the greatest songs in country music history, most notably Galveston, By the Time I Get to Phoenix, and this song about a telephone lineman. And to get a sound that gave the tune an authentic rhythm, Jimmy Webb brought his grandmother's organ to the studio to create that sound of the Morse code audio beeps, creating a legendary song and character in this 1968 classic called Wichita Lineman.

0: even if that old hippie isn't you, we all know someone like that, creating an authentic character that's become a legendary figure in country music called Old Hippie. That's by the Bellamy Brothers. And that green-eyed, red-haired vixen is Jolene by Dolly Parton, Queen of the Silver Dollar, just before that from Dave and Sugar. And I got Jerry Reed coming up on our feature of Heroes and Legends.
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watch a TV show or a movie, and a Hollywood actor who clearly isn't Southern tries to sound like they're from Dixie. You know, it's more than just getting the dialect right. There's a soul to the South that matters just as much. So, Hollywood, if you want to get the real thing, try Reese Witherspoon, who is from Louisiana. And one of the reasons why she was so convincing in her Oscar-winning role as June Carter in Walk the Line. Or Billy Bob Thornton, who's won several Emmys and an Oscar in Southern roles. He's from Arkansas. Or Georgia-born Jerry Reed. If you want a believable trucker and Smokey and the Bandit, at least they got that one right. And if you want to hear what I'm talking about, well, here's the southern soul of Jerry Reed on our feature of Heroes and Legends.

0: That's Jeannie C. Riley, a song that sold 6 million copies and was such a high-profile hit. Hollywood made a movie out of the song in 1978 and then a TV series in the 80s, both of them starring Barbara Eden. All of that coming from the brilliant mind of Tom T. Hall, who wrote Harper Valley PTA. Up next, CDB on our feature of Heroes and Legends.
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0: Who would have guessed that this song was inspired by a 1922 poem from Stephen Vincent Benet called The Mountain Whippoorwill, all about a fiddle contest held in Georgia? Sound familiar? Well, I guess it does. And Charlie Daniels was inspired by that poem, wrote this song, and it became his breakthrough hit and a crossover smash. So let's get poetic on our feature of Heroes and Legends.

The devil went down to Georgia. He was looking for a soul to steal. He was in a bind because he was way behind and he was willing to make a deal. When he came across this young man sawing on a fiddle and playing it hot, and the devil jumped up on a hickory stump and said, "Boy, let me tell you what. I guess you didn't know it, but I'm a fiddle player too. And if you'd care to take a dare, I'll make a bet with you. Now you play pretty good fiddle, boy, but give the devil his due. I bet a fiddle of gold against your soul, because I think I'm better than you." The boy said, "My name's Johnny, and it might be a sin, but I'll take your bet, and you're going to regret, because I'm the best as ever

opened up his case and he said, "I'll start this show." And fire flew from his fingertips as he rosined up his bow. And he pulled the bow across the strings and it made an evil hiss. Then a band of demons joined in and it

The devil bowed his head because he knew that he'd been beat. And he laid that golden fiddle on the ground at Johnny's feet. Johnny said, "Devil, just come on back if you ever want to try again. I done told you once, you son of a bitch, I'm the

the way you do it. Charlie Daniels got his own Fiddle of Gold from that million seller, winning a Grammy, a CMA Award for Song of the Year, and just this year was selected by the Library of Congress to be preserved in the National Recording Registry. Charlie Daniels Band and the Devil Went Down to Georgia, and a wrap on our feature of Heroes and Legends coming up next week. Our struggle to choose right over wrong is as old as the history of mankind. Why can't we just do the right thing? Well, that idea is right in the middle of an amazing number of Music Row tunes. And this coming weekend, we're going to line them up and let them roll. So do the right thing and join us next weekend for our feature of Angels and Devils right here on Rick Jackson's Country Classics, brought to you by Key United Stations and our boss there, Stephen Jones. Gina Witt is our syndication director. Thanks to Vanessa Kajikan for her help behind the scenes. Thanks to all the radio stations on our network for giving us a spot in your lineup. Boy, do we appreciate that. Couldn't be here. We wouldn't be doing this without you. And we'll see you again next week. Thank you for joining us today on Rick Jackson's Country Classics. I am Rick Jackson. Happy trails.

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3: 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This afternoon, mostly cloudy with a high near 87. A chance of showers and thunderstorms. Tonight, partly cloudy with a low around 69. A chance of showers and thunderstorms. Looking ahead to Monday, sunny with a high near 88. A slight chance of rain showers. Currently, it's 86 and partly cloudy. I'm Sarah Silver with your weather flash.
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9: Howdy, folks. 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And starting off this hour of the Blue Road, it is a good one. It's an old Harley Allen numbers number, Caleb Daugherty. He's such a great singer. Go check him out when you can. Here's the Wildwood Flower Blues as we travel down the Blue Road.

great song right there by Boston Range. They're working on a brand new recording. You can hear Don Rigsby helping him out, some harmony vocals on one right there called The Pacific. Check it out. Here's a lady I seen over at the Orange Army Bluegrass Festival, a great show over there in Olive Hill, Kentucky, every year. Go check it out next year. This is Ashley Graham. Here's how she started off her set. It's one called Head Over High Hills as we travel on down the Blue Road.

You have depended upon the past 40 years for your sanitation needs. 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A song a lot of folks associate with Kathy Mattea for big reasons, because she had a big hit with it. It's the band Hot Rise. Tim O'Brien wrote this one. It's one called Walk the Way the Wind Blows as we travel down the Blue Road.

One of my favorite songs right there by Dave Evans by Bluegrass Memories. Oh, good stuff is right there from 1984. Now, how about the Price Sisters? Love these young ladies. They are just so talented. Here's one called Dark and Stormy Weather from their 2018 release called A Heart Never Knows on Rebel Records. And it's right here with me, the Bowman, right here on the Blue Road.

working on a building right there. Bill Monroe with all his bluegrass boys from 1989 on the Blue Road. Great stuff he's right there. And don't you go nowhere. We're going to be fiddling around with the superset next as we travel down the Blue Road. It's the Route 23 Bluegrass Festival, formerly the Same Jam, located at the Pike County Fairgrounds, Piketon, Ohio, September 2nd to the 6th, featuring the Steel Drivers, Sister Sadie, the Appalachian 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The Bold Man here. Let me tell you about some exciting advertising opportunities right here on the Blue Road. You have a business, you have an event, you have something you're trying to promote. Well, look no further than me, the Bold Man. I can take care of it right here on the Blue Road. Get you in front of this bluegrass audience that we all know and love so well. It's pretty easy to contact me. 606-831-1266. It's Bo.McCarty on Facebook. You can find me on TheBowman.biz, and the email is TheBowman@TheBowman.biz. Looking forward to hearing from you right here on the Blue Road. It's time for the Superset on the Blue Road, and we're always looking for that sponsor on the Superset. It could be you, just let me know. And on this Superset, we're going to be fiddling around a little bit. I was watching a reel on the old Facebook the other day, and Newgrass Revival star singer, Mr. Voice himself, John Cowan, was talking about singing this song right here. It's a Tim O'Brien number. Said he had a hard time figuring out how to sing this song to make it work. Finally, he'd called Sam Bush, and Sam said, just listen to it. It's a fiddle tune. Sing it like the fiddle. And he finally got it all figured out. Here's the Newgrass Revival with a fiddle tune on the fiddle set. It's Hold to a Dream as we travel on down the Blue Road.

Uncle Finn right there, the Ricky Skaggs and Kentucky Thunder. Of course, that's a fiddle song from the Live at the Charleston Music Hall recording. That's an old Bill Monroe number on the program. And you know, when they talked about the greatest of all, it's time to play the greatest of all right now. Here comes Bill Monroe and his bluegrass boys from 1971. It's one called Jenny Lynn. Kenny Baker and Buddy Spicer on the fiddle as we travel on down the Blue Road.

saw a fiddle set on the blue row. That was Benny Martin right there on the fiddle. Ricky Skaggs on the vocal on Me and My Fiddle from the Big Tiger Roars Again in 1999. Good stuff. He's on the Super Set. Again, we're looking for that sponsor. I'm so easy to get a hold of. You can hear my email address. Look me up on the Facebook, and time to time, I'll play the spot where you can get my email or phone number. And don't you go nowhere. Brand new music from Dave Atkins, Doyle Lawson, the Quicksilver, and the Larry Stevenson Band are all up next with me, the Bowman, as we travel down this blue road. The Bowman here. Let me tell you about some exciting advertising opportunities right here on the Blue Road. You have a business, you have an event, you have something you're trying to promote. Well, look no further than me, the Bowman. I can take care of it right here on the Blue Road. Get you in front of this bluegrass audience that we all know and love so well. It's pretty easy to contact me. 606-831-1266. It's Bo.McCarty on Facebook. You can find me on TheBowman.biz, and the email is TheBowman@TheBowman.biz. Looking forward to hearing from you right here on the Blue Road. Mark this down on the calendar. It's a log jam at the Tollsboro Lions Club Fairgrounds Saturday, August the 15th, featuring Hammertown, High Fidelity, the Willis Twins, Timberline Road, Hillbilly Tradition, and the Cowbillies. Showtime's at 1 p.m. for a great day full of good music, good people, and good times. 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

Dave Atkins right there with a brand new and the 10th day of September. Man, what a song that is. Dave is such a tremendous singer. He's going to do big things with that song right there. And Dole Austin and Quicksilver, they're back working on a brand new recording right now. They got a brand new single out. It's called The Signs. And here it is as we travel on down the Blue Road.

Lizzie Lou right there, a classic right there by the Larry Stevenson Band. He was influenced heavily, in fact, totally for the most part, by Bobby Osborne and the Osborne Brothers. Great music on the Blue Road. Now, a little instrumental on this set of the Blue Road. It's the Appalachian Road Show. Seeing them over at the Fly-In Festival. What a great band. Here's one called Hell Broke Loose in Georgia as we travel down the Blue Road.

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3: With your weather flash for Whitley City, I'm Sarah Silver on Hay 98. 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This afternoon, mostly cloudy with a high near 87. A chance of showers and thunderstorms. Tonight, partly cloudy with a low around 69. A chance of showers and thunderstorms. Looking ahead to Monday, sunny with a high near 88. A slight chance of rain showers. Currently, it's 83 and overcast. I'm Sarah Silver with your weather flash.
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7: More great music coming up this hour on the Blue Road. How about Skaggs and Rice? How about the Country Gentlemen? How about Sideline? Brand new music from J. Lee Roberts and Buddy Melton. Got Flat Scruggs. We got the Seldom Scene. Dallin Bradley, Ronnie Bowman, and so many others. 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The phone number is 606-474-5855. They are celebrating 40 years in the business. That's my friends and your friends and a family tradition with Frank and Travis Rice at Grace and Sanitation. Starting off this hour of the Blue Road is classic bluegrass. It's Ricky Skaggs, Tony Rice with more pretty girls and one right here on the Blue Road.

out there breaking grass. They're going back to Morehead, Kentucky, a big bluegrass festival coming up this October. Looking forward to getting out there and hanging out with them guys. And how about the country gentleman? Here's an old Crosby, Stills, Nash & Young number from 1971. Here's the gentleman doing Teach Your Children Well as we travel on down the Blue Road.

Thunder Dan right there. The song of the year right there. My old buddy Josh Manning wrote that one. The great band Sideline on the recording. Don't you go nowhere. It's new music with Jay Lee, Buddy, the Poe Rambler Boys, and the Chris Davis Band next as we travel down the Blue Road. Grayson Sanitation is celebrating their 40th year of service. 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

Memories of the Moon. That lady right there can sing. J. Lee Roberts on the Blue Road. What an outstanding singer she is. She's got a humongous future in store. Now, Buddy Melton on the Blue Road, he's got a brand new one out. Here's one called Some Other Small Town as we travel down the Blue Road.

That would be the Pole Rambling Boys doing their latest Bottom of a Glass. Going to see them over at the Route 23 Bluegrass Festival over there at Piketon, Ohio. It's coming up on September 2nd through the 6th. It's going to be a great one over yonder. Log on to Route23Bluegrass.com for all the details. Now, here comes the Chris Davis Band with their latest single. It's doing really well for them. It's Jenna Lee with me, the Bow Man, right here on the Bluegrass.

0: Don't you go nowhere. Flat and Scruggs and Balsam Range are coming up next as we travel down the Blue Road. 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The Bold Man here. Let me tell you about some exciting advertising opportunities right here on the Blue Road. You have a business, you have an event, you have something you're trying to promote. Well, look no further than me, the Bold Man. I can take care of it right here on the Blue Road. Get you in front of this bluegrass audience that we all know and love so well. It's pretty easy to contact me. 606-831-1266. It's Bo.McCarty on Facebook. You can find me on thebowman.biz, and the email is thebowman@thebowman.biz. Looking forward to hearing from you right here on the Blue Road.
1: Thank you. Thank you very much. You know, down in our part of the country, hadn't been too many years ago since just a five-string banjo and the fiddle was kind of called a band down that way. When you mentioned a band, one reach and get the fiddle, and the other and the banjo, and they had it all ready to go. So we'd like for Earl Scruggs and Paul Warren to kind of prove that to you tonight by picking a couple of numbers for you, just the five string and the fiddle. You ready for it?

Thank you very much. We'd like to do our latest Columbia record for you. If you've been watching television lately, why, you've probably heard a little number. We had the pleasure of doing the theme work on the show, and we just got back from out there. We did a show with them that will be run as scheduled for February 6th. It might possibly be moved up about 3 weeks, maybe around the 1st of January, but as far as of right now, it's February the 6th. We hope you'll enjoy it when it comes out. Earl and me was trying to make love to Pearl, if you happen to have been watching the show. So if you have been watching the show, you'll probably recognize a little sound like this.

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So they loaded up the truck and they moved to Beverly Hills, that is. Swimming pools, movie stars,

0: it's time to say goodbye to Jed and all his kin. 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Won't invite you back again to this locality to have a heap in heaven of their hospitality. Beverly Hillbillies, that's what they call them now. Nice folks. Y'all come back, yeah?
1: Awesome, great music right there from Lester Flatt, Earl Scruggs, and the Foggy Mountain Boys. We heard just a fiddle and a banjo, then right on into the Ballad of Jed Clampett. How about that? Good stuff is right there, no doubt about it. Now about Balsam Range on the Blue Road with a classic from the Trains I Missed recording in 2010. Here's the East Virginia Blues as we travel down the Blue Road.

0: Seldom Scene from the year 2000 right there. Nadine, that's a big old hit for them. Great music on the Blue Road. Don't you go nowhere. Del Ann, Ronnie, and Detour Bluegrass are coming up next as we travel down the Blue Road.
1: Mark this down on the calendar. 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Time for the Good Doctor on the Blue Road. It's This Weary Heart You Stole Away from 1981. Charlie Sizemore on the lead vocal right here on the Blue Road.

me and Bobby McGee right there, the great Chris Christopherson number right there. Dale Ann cut that in 2006. Now let's listen to Ronnie Bowman. Man, I miss this guy right here. What a great singer, a great talented songwriter, and just a good dude. Here's one called Left This Country Boy Sitting All Alone right here as we travel down the Blue Road.

Detour Bluegrass right there. I can see clearly now from 2014. Missy Armstrong on the lead vocal right there. What a great singer she is. And that's the shutout music taking off in the background. The legal stuff he's down to follow. And taking us down the blue road is going to be David Grisman and Sam Bush with the old time medley from the Hold On. We're strumming recording as we travel down the blue road. The Blue Road is a copyrighted presentation of Bo McCarty. That's me in the Iron Hill Studio. The views, opinions, and all the babbling are done during the program is strictly spontaneous, but not very flammable, and they're only the views of myself. I'm still Bo McCarty, and they may or may not reflect the views of our wonderful affiliates, our artists, record labels, and advertisers. Again, they just belong to me, myself, as I try to entertain you just a wee bit. And speaking of a wee bit, I better hurry up as I try to make you smile. Thank you for putting up with me, and thank you for listening to The Blue Road. I am the Bowman. Love you, mean it. I gotta go. Thank you. See you. Bye.

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3: 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This afternoon, mostly cloudy with a high near 87. A chance of showers and thunderstorms with a 30% chance of precipitation. Tonight, partly cloudy with a low around 69. A chance of showers and thunderstorms continues, also with a 30% chance of precipitation. Currently, it's 85 and overcast. I'm Sarah Silver with your weather flash.
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1: And welcome, everybody, to the beautiful and historic Scottish Rite Concert Hall here in our hometown of Lexington, Kentucky. 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We're celebrating this wonderful, amazing, beautiful, rustic, organic world of front porch music. And artists come from everywhere to be on our broadcast. We say it every week. You don't have to be famous to be on Wood Songs. You just have to be very, very good. And oh, boy, we've got this amazing band from Denver, a great power bluegrass band for you, and a wonderful, amazing kid. But first up, it's a very honor to have her on our broadcast. She's the daughter of a very famous country singer, Leanne Womack. She's got a great album called Attachment Theory. She's going to introduce herself with a song called Subatomic. Please welcome the amazing Aubrey Sellers to the Wood Songs Old Time Radio Hour.

0: Great song from her album Attachment Theory. Subatomic is the song. And Aubrey Sellers, it's so nice to have you here.
1: Thank you so much.
0: You grew up in a musical legacy family, of course.
1: Yes.
0: Your mom, we mentioned, was a very famous artist.
1: Yeah.
0: And you've sort of inherited a lot of that DNA, obviously, because you're very good at what you do. Your memories as a child must be pretty intense, considering the trajectory of your mom's career.
1: Yeah.
0: You know, like growing up on a tour bus?
1: Absolutely. I was homeschooled on a tour bus.
0: Really? So
1: yeah.
0: Tell me what that was like for
1: you.
0: Yeah,
1: I mean, it was a very unique experience. It's hard to tell people unless you've lived it, but I grew up on a tour bus. I did go to school on and off, so I have a little bit of regular life experience. But yeah, it was amazing being surrounded by some of the best musicians in the world. Getting to hear that every night and even during the day around the house. So
0: was there like a lot of music on the bus itself when you were just a little girl? And
1: yeah.
0: You're
1: also,
0: there?
1: My dad is a player and singer as well, and so he played with artists like Ricky Skaggs, and so you know, with those types of country singers and bluegrass singers, there's a lot of jamming going on and a lot of just love of music. So definitely, and that was kind of what. Led it for everybody. It was a genuine love for music, so I got to hear it a lot.
0: I'm glad you brought up your dad, because Jason was a very proactive artist, and you know, he kind of like confronted Vince Gill and said, you know, I want to be your bass player, and sort of made Vince Gill get him as the bass player, and he did the same thing with Billy Joe Royal and then Ricky Skaggs, like you said. So did you inherit a lot of that high motivation from your parents?
1: I have a drive, I think, more so to create. So, you know, a lot of people say like the cheesy, you know, music is therapy for me, but genuinely I just have a drive to create. And I think the drive to maybe be more ambitious business-wise, I do have that, but I think it's more just about, you know, if you spend so much time writing all this music that means something to you, you hope that you can do something to get it to reach people and hopefully connect with people like you meant it to.
0: So in your album, Attachment Theory, which is a beautiful album, by the way, did you write a lot of these songs yourself? I mean, this is, you had a co-writer, I'm sure.
1: Yes, I did have some co-writers. I've written songs by myself and co-writing on my records, and I've done it both ways. But there's only one song on the record, actually, that I didn't write. My friend Lily May. I don't know if you ever had Lily May on the show. She's incredible. She wrote the song For You on my record. Everything else was me, yeah.
0: Well, it's a lot of work to do this thing they call playing.
1: Yes.
0: Right? You know, and the music world, you know, if we compare when your mom was coming up, and, you know, I Can Dance was a big global massive hit. But the music world has really changed a lot since then.
1: Absolutely.
0: And newer artists trying to get, you know, record deals. And even if they get a record deal, getting it out, there's no music store chains left in America.
1: Right.
0: You know, what do you do with the record, right?
1: Totally.
0: So what was it like for you? Because you found a label.
1: Yeah. You know, I've been through it all. I mean, you know, I put out 3 records, but I feel like I've had a lot going on in this little bit of my career. And I've been on major labels and put out things independently. And I think the playing field has been leveled, I guess, out in a lot of ways, because people have direct access to fans now through social media. But it does make it a little bit harder to reach people, because there's a lot more people out there. And so it's become, even since I put out my last record, much more driven by social media and being online and all this new type of marketing. I think everybody is still kind of figuring it out.
0: It's a hard, and the pipeline is really packed. It's
1: right.
0: Really, there's so many
1: exactly.
0: Crowding into that little pipeline, because everybody has access to it, right?
1: Yeah.
0: Well, you're doing a great job, and I want to expand on this and when we come back in the second half hour, but where you have a country legacy in your family, you're not necessarily following that record bin, are you?
1: Totally.
0: You're not completely diving into that. You like an expanded music taste. So
1: absolutely.
0: What is that?
1: Yeah, I was very inspired by rock music. And, you know, obviously I grew up in country and bluegrass and very much appreciate that. And you can hear a lot of that in my voice. But I love rock music. I love alternative music. I love blues music. And so even when I put out my first record, I called it Garage Country, because I thought, you know, I don't know what it is.
0: I like that
1: term. It needs its own term.
0: Garage Country. Well, I was reading your influences is really cool. Because, again, you come from a very country legacy family. But your influences are the Kinks, Screamin' Jay Hawkins. Hawkins, Buddy and Judy Miller, Creedence Clearwater Revival, Ricky Skaggs, Patty Griffin, Neil Young, Bob Dylan, Ralph Stanley.
1: Yes.
0: You even got to do a project with Ralph Stanley.
1: Oh my gosh, he's one of my favorite singers of all time. That was epic. And well, Buddy Miller, who you mentioned, produced it, so that was super cool.
0: Well, we want to get back into more of your music. Her album is called Attachment Theory. This is a tune called Villain of the Week. Great title. It's Aubrey Sellers on the Wood Songs, Old Time Radio Hour.

Beautiful song from her album, Attachment Theory. It's Aubrey Sellers, the great Cy Winstanley, playing guitar with her and doing a great job on that. If you want to know more about the music of Aubrey Sellers, all you have to do is go to the Wood Songs website, click on the archive page. This is show number 1,171. We'll tell you how you can make her music part of your home music collection or tour schedule and everything else, as well as our next band that comes all the way from Denver, Colorado. And boy, they're in some good company, because the state of Colorado has given birth to a lot of amazing bands like String Cheese Incident, The Lumineers, Leftover Salmon, Hot Rise, our good friends Tim O'Brien and stuff, Yonder Mountain String Band, and they're certainly in that pocket. They're absolutely wonderful. They've got a brand new album called Sin and Squalor. We'll talk about that title because it's pretty interesting. This is a tune called Where Have You Gone? It is Clay Street Unit from Denver, Colorado on the Wood Songs Old Time Radio Hour.

0: There it is. Great album. Sin and Squalor is the name of the album, and it's Clay Street Unit. Brendan Lamb playing drums, and Jack Catarba playing the bass. Brad Larson doing pedal steel. We don't get a lot of pedal steel on Good Songs Channel. And John Huey and Speedy West and Lloyd Green out there in the back. And then we have Dan Andre on fiddle, Scotty Boland on mandolin. Let's say hi to Sam Walker, who is singing lead on that song. So tell me about the formation of Clay Street Unit. You're Denver-based, but a lot of you guys are not necessarily from Denver, right? You're from all over the country and kind of settled out there. So what's the big draw of wonderful artists like yourself going to Denver? What's the draw? What's the pull?
1: Yeah, I think it's just, a lot of us are from the eastern part of the country. Jack Catarba on bass is born and raised in Denver, so we do have one local.
0: You have a homeboy out there.
1: Yeah, we do, thank goodness. But a couple of us went to college out there, and then a lot of us found ourselves out there in our early 20s, late 20s. And I think just kind of the lore of the West, we were all kind of East Coast or Midwest, and it was just something different in the lore of the mountains and the rivers and the open space and, the bluegrass scene, jamgrass scene, country music. Kind of everything for everybody out there.
0: I mean, you guys are in the shadow of the Rocky Mountains, and it is gorgeous out there. It is stunning. Clay Street Unit, the other unit that I know is Tony Rice's unit. And so are you grandfathering your name from Tony Rice's influence, or...?
1: Inadvertently. We're not much of a bluegrass band. We have some bluegrass instrumentation, but our banjo player, who I started the group with, Jack Klein, we were just obsessed with that Manzanita record at the time that the Tony Rice unit released. Yeah. It was kind of what we bonded over when we started the band, and so we were looking for a name, and they say all band names are terrible until they like your music, so... We were just kind of rolling with...
0: They said that about the Beatles. They said that about the Beatles. That's too corny. You can't use that name. Well, it stuck. Right?
1: It turned out all right for
0: me. It did okay, yeah.
1: It was something that did inadvertently come from Tony and the unit. And we keep a little flavor in there, but I can't play guitar near as mean as that,
0: But it's a nice honor. I mean, Tony Rice, deserves respect, right? And you're certainly giving him that. We were talking to Aubrey earlier about how much work it goes into this thing called playing, and how difficult it is to find record labels. You guys found a record label that wanted to sign you. It was Monument Records, and this is a legacy record label in Nashville that was there for decades and decades. And as soon as they sign you, what happens?
1: We got a call a few weeks later. They were closing down the shop, and we were out of a record label pretty quick there.
0: But you recovered.

0: You found another. How did that happen?
1: Yeah, we were really fortunate, and the Monument folks were amazing to work with. Great staff, great people. But they were run by Sony, and Sony kind of pulled the plug one day, and luckily we'd made some amazing connections, great friends in the industry and around Nashville, and we had a lot of people from Monument go to bat for us and send our record to a lot of other labels and people that they worked with and that they thought would be a good home and could really help bring our vision to life. And we got really, really fortunate to end up meeting the folks over at Leo 33, released this last record with them, have started working on the next one for them, and we couldn't be more grateful that we landed at such a great home.
0: You know, what really is impressive about what you went through is that you signed to this label, Sony pulls the plug, like you said, but the people in the label that signed you still stood behind you and helped you find another home. That means that when they signed you, they really, really believed in you guys. And so, I mean, how does that make you feel now that you're with another label, but you owe your future career on those that stood by you?
1: I think the biggest word I would use is just grateful. We're so grateful that those people believed in us. Once they didn't have any, you know, obligation to believe us in us, they still believed in us and wanted to help us land on our feet. And they've ended up being some great friends. And we're just awfully, awfully thankful.
0: Well, let's give a big hand to the believers, the loyal folks. Your new album, Sin and Squalor, in the second half hour, we're going to talk more about the title and what it means to you guys and stuff, but you're going to get into a song that could easily be misunderstood by its title, right? The title is Let's Get Stoned, but you're not necessarily talking about that.
1: Precisely.
0: So give me the Cliff Notes version, what it's about, so that the audience doesn't freak out.
1: It's about two people falling in love and not having much. But they got a little bit of weed and some rolling papers, and that's enough for them to love each
0: other. That's close enough, right?
1: You know?
0: Okay, let's get into it. It's called Let's Get Stoned. It's Clay Street Unit on the Wood Songs, Old Time Radio Hour.

0: It's the Clay Street Unit on Wood Songs. We're going to get back to them in the second half hour. We've also got the wonderful Aubrey Sellers with music from her new album as well. And wait till you meet this week's Wood Songs Kid. We will be back right after this.
1: 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We'll be back after the break with Aubrey Sellers, Clay Street Unit, and our amazing Woodsongs kit.

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2: What a special show to hear Leanne Womack's voice. We've got her daughter on the broadcast, Aubrey Sellers. We've got the great Denver band Clay Street Unit. We're so glad that everybody could join us here at our home base at the Scottish Rite Concert Hall in Lexington, Kentucky, the crossroads of America's folk and bluegrass music, the gateway city to the magnificent Appalachian Mountains, where so much of this art and music does come from. 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We're also on one of the most popular radio shows in America at one time was the Wheeling Jamboree, still a great project. And that is home-based at WWOV in so glad that they're now one of our affiliates. So join the Wheeling Jamboree. We're on American Forces Radio Network. It puts this show on the radio, two channels in 177 nations, from South Korea to Kuwait, plus every single military base in the world, every U.S. naval ship in the world, every Coast Guard vessel sailing in North America gets to hear Wood Songs on American Forces Radio Network. And as always, we want to say hello to the men and women, the fans, the families that tune in. It's a big audience. We're on public television coast to coast. We're also in schools. If you're a teacher, if you're a homeschool parent, and you go to the classroom page of the Wood Songs website, a lot of these shows have lesson plans, and you can introduce your kids to this wonderful world of front porch music, which is why this time every broadcast we invite a youngster from somewhere in America. They got to come on Wood Songs in the presence of seasoned touring artists like Aubrey Sellers, like Clay Street Unit, and today we have 13-year-old Kana Gaines. How you doing, Kana?
3: Good. How are you?
2: So you're here holding your guitar. How long have you been playing your guitar?
3: About 4 years now.
2: About 4 years. Why did you start the guitar? What was it about the guitar that made you love it so much?
3: I mean, I've always had a passion for singing and music, and so I think just like watching family members and people play just really inspired me.
2: And one of the things that you do so well, which I think is really entertaining, and it's rare, you yodel a lot. When did you start yodeling?
3: I mean, ever since I can remember, I've been yodeling.
2: I mean, we've had a lot of mostly young girls that have been on the show, and like Phoebe White and others that like to yodel, and that's a sort of a rare talent. And it's like whistling. Not a lot of people whistle. Not a lot of people yodel. So you've incorporated this into your songwriting, right?
3: Mm-hmm.
2: So you're about to play a song called Bushel and a Peck. And did you write this?
3: I did write this song.
2: And is it hard for you to write songs?
3: It took a while, but I think I've got the hang of it now.
2: And during our encore, you're going to perform another song that you wrote, right?
3: Yes.
2: But let's get into this one. This is called Bushel and a Peck. She's 13 years old. Kana Gaines is this week's Wood Songs Kid.

She's only 13 years old and quite a yodeler. I think Ranger Doug would be very proud of you with Riders in the Sky and so many others. Bullet Train on the Pack is the name of the song that she wrote, and we're very proud to be able to say that Kayna Gaines, 13 years old, this week's Wood Songs Kid, is a Kentucky girl from Winchester, Kentucky. So you get to feature a hometown, home area. We're about to introduce another wonderful artist that, much like Kayna Gaines, our Wood Songs kid, grew up on a tour bus with her mom and her dad and so much music around her when she was a little kid. And she's going to perform the title cut of one of her albums. It's called Far From Home. It's Aubrey Sellers on the Wood Songs, Old Time Radio Hour.

0: Beautiful song.
1: Thank you.
0: Far From Home is the title cut of one of her past albums. You got three albums out, and right. Attachment Theory is your third album. Let me ask you. We just saw our Woodsongs kid, Kanye Gaines, performing and yodeling and stuff like that. How did we're talking about you here? Your mom had a massive global hit, right?
1: Yes.
0: You were there when that was happening. Was that scary for you to see the sudden explosion of energy around that?
1: I mean, I think I didn't really know any different, to be honest. I mean, she obviously that happened when I was probably around 8 years old. But
0: we're talking about dance.
1: Yes, that happened when I was probably about 8 years old, and you know, she had wheeled me up and down Music Row getting a record deal when I was little, and so I think to me, I just thought mom sings, and this is mom singing, and it seems like there's a lot of stuff going on now. Mom's still singing.
0: That must have been a huge ride for your mom, but for you as a young girl to witness that, I mean, so it was not really affecting you too personally.
1: No, I didn't think, like, I didn't have a negative. I will say growing up around the music industry gave me, I think, made me more perceptive about people. It made me think a lot about how people behave a lot younger than you might normally. Just kind of being around something that's so unnatural as far as, like, celebrity or whatever, mm-hmm. I think can give you a unique perspective on how people behave. And so I think that made me very observant, and I was kind of very introverted, still am, and, you know, would be consider myself the little observer in the corner of the room, so that probably led to writing some songs later in life.
0: Well, a lot of your new album, a lot of the songs are very personal, and they're very inward, and they're very reflective, right?
1: Yes.
0: I guess watching that happen to your mom in that song has really prepared you for your own global hit.
1: Yeah.
0: Is that
1: I'm still waiting for that, but hopefully it's coming.
0: it's coming. Real quick, though, there's so many ways to reach the audience, and like you said in the first half hour, the social media is a big part of it. You started your own podcast.
1: I did, yeah. So this record, Attachment Theory, is my first concept album. It's all about relationships, and this is something that I enjoy. Attachment Theory, if you don't know, is a psychological concept related to relationships. And so this is something I love talking about with my friends. And even though the songs are very expressive emotionally, I wanted to do something more concrete where I could really talk about it like I would with my friends. So I have a companion podcast, and for each song on the record, there's an episode of the podcast.
0: That's very cool. You can name your next album Trauma Bonding.
1: Exactly.
0: Or something like that, right?
1: There's a lot of that on this record.
0: The CD is called Attachment Theory. This is a tune on that album called Trigger Happy. It is Aubrey Sellers on the Woodsongs, Old Time Radio.

a wonderful album. It's called Attachment Theory, Aubrey Sellers. And let's give props to Cy Winstanley on guitar. I practiced. If you want to know more about the artists that you hear on this broadcast, any broadcast, you just go to the WoodSongs website, click on the archive page. This is show number 1171. We'll tell you how you can contact Aubrey Sellers, folks, to make her music part of your home music collection, as well as our next artist all the way from Denver, Colorado. They got a great album called Sin and Squalor. This is a tune called Drive. It's Clay Street Unit on the WoodSongs, Old Town Radio Hour.

0: Kicking it. Song is called Drive from their album Sin and Squalor. Clay Street Unit. Let's give props to the band. Brendan Lamb on drums, Jack Catarba playing bass, Brad Larrison on pedal steel doing a great job back there, and Dan Andre on fiddle. My goodness. Scotty Boland on mandolin, Sam Walker on guitar, and a singing lead there. And, you know, there's so many great bands, like we had mentioned earlier, that have come out of the Colorado music scene. And one of the... America is becoming more and more venue-starved. There's not a lot of great places to play. A lot of them closed down during the pandemic. It hadn't really recovered. But you guys out there in Colorado have this magnificent venue called Red Rocks. And you guys got to play Red Rocks, which is a big honor in itself, right?
1: It was a pretty magical afternoon.
0: So how did that happen for you?
1: A band you had mentioned earlier, Leftover Salmon, great band. It's been around there for 30-plus years. They had taken us under their wing a little bit. You know, we got to play some shows, festivals, play a little bit across the country with them. And then they never had the privilege of headlining Red Rocks, and we got the call to open for them. And as a Colorado band with the instrumentation we have and kind of how we all grew up and, you know, the bands that we grew up loving, I think Leftover Salmon kind of is a melting pot of all of those bands and so many different sounds and influences. So it just felt like such an incredible opportunity, and it was a really special.
0: It's a big world, but music is a small community. It's nice to have friends that support each other, that help each other go along. And so, you know, props to your friends there. They got you on this magnificent venue that's just so scenic and so legendary. The new album, Sin and Squalor, is sort of a almost biographical, musical biography of you guys, right? How you came together. Is that a fair way to say that?
1: Yeah, something like that. You know, we kind of all came together through our faults and kind of fell into it, you know, feeling comfortable around each other and being comfortable with kind of the, you know, the ugly side of getting better as a band and getting through the kinks.
0: The ugly side.
1: Well, you know, a lot of people see you on the stage and they don't see you in the rehearsal space for 4 or 5 hours trying to work out all the parts, and when it doesn't always land.
0: Right.
1: So, you know, it's just kind of about the... kind of the beauty in the ordinary and kind of the stuff that people don't necessarily like to sink their teeth in on, you know?
0: It's real.
1: Yeah,
0: it's
1: exactly.
0: It's a real album about real stuff. And I think anybody that's trying to be in music or put a band together and stuff should get your album and really listen to it, because it is sort of a testament on how to do it and how to do it right. And we're very, very proud of you guys. So glad that you could be part of Woodsong. Let's get back into that album. The album is called Sin and Squalor. It's a great CD. This is a tune called Virginia. It's Clay Street Unit on the Woodsongs, Old Time Radio Hour.

0: Wasn't it great having Clay Street Unit on our broadcast? This week's Woodsongs kid as well, and Aubrey Sellers. So nice to have her here introducing music from her new album as well. And what I found that they both have something in common. They both are paving their own way artistically and musically. They're not copying anything. They're trying to create their own sound from their own influence. Clay Street Unit, they're taking the traditions and legacies of the Rocky Mountains and the artists that come from Colorado, but they're merging it with the traditions and legacy of the Appalachians as well. And so they're creating their own thing, which is a wonderful thing. Aubrey Sellers is doing the same thing. She comes from a legacy country music family. Her mom had a huge, massive hit. Now, is she doing the same thing? No, she's doing her own thing. She likes garage country. She likes, like, trashy drums and jangly guitars and stuff, and she's making her own way. You know, President John F. Kennedy said something that I think is very appropriate right now. He said, if art is to nourish the roots of our culture, then society must set the artists free to follow their own vision wherever it takes them. That's important. What it means is it doesn't matter what bin you're in, because there's no more bins. The record stores are gone. There's no way to classify this stuff. So artists need to be free. They need to be expressive. They need to do their own thing. And I remember something that Tony Rice himself said, which I really appreciate right now. He said, I'm a bluegrass musician forever in my heart, but I want to explore and unearth other things along the way. That's what Tony Rice wanted to do. That's what Clay Street Unit is doing. That's what Aubrey Sellers is doing. That's what you should do. My name is Michael Jonathan. I'm a folk singer. I am a song farmer. We'll see you next week on the Woods. Good night.
1: You've been listening to Woodsongs broadcast number 1171. Michael's opening song was Sunday Afternoon from the Song Farmers album. Our chief engineer is Jerome Gall. Our TV director is Maria Clarich. Technical assistants are Brian Clousing, Eric Anderson, Dan Field, and Gavin Clark. The Woodsongs crew member of the week is Alexander Milam. And our Woodsongs partners of the week are Cindy and Bill Fountain. 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We hope you'll join us again next week for the Woodsongs Old Time.

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1: With your weather flash for Whitley City, I'm Sarah Silver on Hay 98. 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Tonight, a chance of showers and thunderstorms with partly cloudy skies and a low around 69. Looking ahead to Monday, a slight chance of rain showers is possible with sunny conditions and a high near 88. Later Monday night, mostly clear skies with a low around 71. Currently, it's 85 and clear. I'm Sarah Silver with your weather flash.
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From the new music capital of the American South, this is Smokestack Lightning. Hi, everybody. I'm Rob McKinney, your host, leading into all the sizzling blues that we can pack into one radio show. As always, my buddy Paul Noonan is here with me, and we are coming at you from the world-famous Ilac & Nickel Production Studios in the city beautiful, Orlando, Florida. What we're shooting for every week is to make sure you get to check out all the best stuff that the blues world has to offer. And I promise you, this show ain't nothing but a good time, and it don't get better than this. So grab an ice cold beverage, turn your radio up one notch higher, and let's get this show on the road with world-class harmonica player and singer Chris O'Leary. His new release is called Blue Collar, and it's his second album for Alligator Records. Blue Collar finds the former Marine combat veteran, ex-federal police officer, and former lead singer of Levon Helm's legendary Barn Burners, doing what he does best, belting out his high-energy, deep-dish gumbo of Chicago blues, Memphis soul, and New Orleans funk. Doing a song that has to be about Florida, here's Chris O'Leary with Live Baby Gators.

son, I'll make it worth your while. There's a baby gator sign up here a couple miles. My eyes open wide, my jaw dropped. I just see this one through. I could tell we were there by the smile on his face. It's just like in my dreams, I recognize the place. He said, give me a minute, boy.

A Little Blues from Down Under with the trio's 63 Deluxe off their new album Sideways. Frontman Anthony Scott and the band always deliver a signature sound rooted in the blues but infused with funk, rock, and jazz elements. Why the Hell Am I Singing the Blues is the track that we picked. The pride of Kansas City, Missouri, guitarist and singer and all-around crowd pleaser Samantha Fish has a new in-concert album out titled Paper Doll Live, which was recorded at the Bijou Theater in Knoxville, Tennessee. With as big a following as Samantha has at her shows, it's surprising that this record marks Samantha's first live album. Doing Poor Black Maddie, here's Samantha Fish on Smokestack Lightning.

still with me now? Are you sure, Knoxville?

0: From her new Paper Doll Live album, Samantha Fish and Poor Black Maddie. I noticed while that song was playing that my ice cold beverage requires replenishment. So give me a chance to race to the fridge and grab another, and we'll give this station a chance to pay the bills. And then I shall return with more of the world's best blues right here on Smokestack Lightning.
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0: Where words leave off, music begins. And where the blues begins, some dirty dancing is sure to follow. This is Smokestack Lightning Blues Radio, and I'm your dance leader, Rob McKinney. New Orleans boys Jonathan Boogie Long and Jason Ricci have a band together called DeSoto Tigers Testimony. But they also do their own solo thing, too. And they both put out new albums, so let's play a cut off of each. We'll start with guitarist Jonathan Long. His new record is called Courage in the Chaos, and this is A Fool I Can See.

crazy good harmonica player Jason Ricci and his band The Bad Kind, along with Ricci's wife, singer Caitlin Dibble, doing Renegade off the band's most recent album, 13 Hours. Ricci's a Grammy winner. He played harmonica on Johnny Winter's 2014 album Step Back, and that album won a Grammy Award for Best Blues Album in 2015. Irish bass player Tommy Moore and his band recorded their new album in Granada, Spain, at Third Planet Recording Studios. It's called Hard Yards, and from that record, this is Burn That Bitch on Smokestack Lightin'.

0: Buster Brody telling us about his ride out of the depths of drug addiction with Can You Hear Me, which can be found on his new album Redemption. Brody says when you're born to be bad, it's really hard to be good. He admits that things deteriorated until even the blues wouldn't let him in. Well, we will let you in right here on Smokestack Lightning. Here's another dose of reality from the Blues Trail, a word from our sponsors. We'll be right back with more of the best new blues from around the world right after this on Smokestack Lightning.
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0: Blues takes pain and turns it into something beautiful. We call that something beautiful Smokestack Lightning. Coming at you from Orlando, Florida, the new music capital of the American South, I'm Rob McKinney. A band that's growing on me every time I listen to their new album, Neon Soul, is called Muddy What. They're kind of a blues equivalent to Pink Floyd, allowing for deep blues roots to fill some sonic space with modern energy. Doing Letters on a Line, here's Muddy What on Smokestack Lightning.

Australian cowboy Slim Pickens and the Great Texas Convoy from his 10th studio album, Road Worn. If you think Woody Guthrie meets Ramblin' Jack Elliott with a little Ry Cooter thrown in, you'll get Slim Pickens. Alice Armstrong is a two-time UK Blues Award Contemporary Artist of the Year in 2024 and 2025, and a European Blues Challenge champion. She has a new extended play record out featuring 6 original tracks and a cover, all recorded live at sold-out European tours from late 2025. The EP is called Blood in the Water, and this is Built for Comfort on Smokestack Lightning.

Following her main gig as founder and singer of the band Misty Blues, Gina Coleman has returned with her second solo album in a 12-month span called Uncrowned, a tribute to Ida Cox. We just played the funky 12-bar blues tune Lottie Lottie Blues, which is exactly how you modernize an old song without losing its original intent. Nice job, Gina. Well, Paul Newnham has just emerged from playing pickleball in time to dash into the Ilac & Nichols Studio B for Blues. He'll be in after the top of the hour, and more Smokestack Lightning is just a minute or two away.

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3: With your weather flash for Whitley City, I'm Will Walker on Hay 98. 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Tonight, a chance of showers and thunderstorms, followed by partly cloudy skies with a low around 69. Tomorrow, a slight chance of rain showers with a high near 88. Looking ahead to Monday night, a slight chance of rain showers with a low around 71. Currently, it's 82 and clear. I'm Will Walker with your weather flash.
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7: 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I'm your host, Paul, the guy who spins them all. Melissa Etheridge has always been one of my top female singers, and her Stax Records release, Memphis Rock and Soul, is one of my favorites of her work. On this record, she does a song written by Isaac Hayes and made famous by Sam and Dave. So here's Melissa Etheridge with Hold On. I'm coming on Smokestack Lightning.

0: nice, you're so nice. You're so nice, you're so nice.
1: The band is called the Big Head Blues Club and is essentially the Colorado-based rock band Big Head Todd and the Monsters, augmented by several big names from the contemporary blues community like Ronnie Baker Brooks and Mud Morganfield. The group released an album honoring the songs of Willie Dixon entitled Way Down Inside, and from it, I grabbed You Need Love with Morganfield on vocals. A few years ago, Morale Coryell put out a really cool release titled Mr. Senator. While there are several excellent original songs on that album, the strength of the record is in the covers, like the tune This Masquerade, a song written by the late Leon Russell and made famous by George Benson. But here's Morale Coryell's version on your home for the best blues anywhere, Smokestack Lightning.

0: harpist Matthew Sculler, off his bouncy release called Blues Immigrant, we just heard him play 747. Let's take a quick break. You go do that thing you do, and Smokestack Lightning will be back doing the thing we do in just a minute or two.
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0: Smokestack Lightning is the place blues fans go when they want to sound cultured, knowledgeable, and just plain cool. I'm Paul Noonan, your host. One thing for sure, blues guitarist Joe Bonamassa knows how to put out a concert record. Very few people know exactly how many he has out, but one of my favorites is Live at the Greek Theater. It includes over 2 hours of Bonamassa, honoring the three kings of the blues, Freddie, Albert, and BB. Here's Joe Bonamassa doing BB King's signature tune, The Thrill Is Gone. The thrill is never gone on Smokestack Lightning.

Sugar Ray and the Blue Tones from their 8th album, Seeing is Believing, and You Know I Love You. Well, that's the track that we heard. The group is led by vocalist and blues harpist Sugar Ray Norcia, who spent several years with the Roomful of Blues band honing his considerable skills. When the group Jack Mack and the Heart Attack Horns added frantic vocalist Mark Campbell to the lineup, well, they created one of the most dynamic live acts in the blues today. So I grabbed their record, Back to the Shack, and this is Let Me In on Smokestack Lightning.

0: James Brown and the Fabulous Flames with Somebody Done Changed the Lock on My Door from the album Messing with the Blues. James Brown sometimes filled out the 1960s and 70s albums with band showcases, including the blues songs that he liked, kind of tipping his hat to his musical inspirations. Messing with the Blues collected those classic R&B tunes and put them all together on a double album set. We have a short break scheduled for right here, so let's get her done and we will get back to the music and two wags of a dog's tail right here on Smokestack Lightning.
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0: It's all about the blues, a little soul, and just a pinch of roots rock and roll that we simply call Smokestack Lightning, coming your way from the I Lackanuckle Production Studios in the new music capital of the American South, Orlando, Florida. My name is Paul Newnham. Joey Gilmore is a name you have known if you frequented the blues clubs of South Florida. In that neck of the woods, Joey has been a real local folk hero, homegrown, and a blues man to the core. He passed away in 2024, but he left us 8 releases to remember him by. His last is Respect the Blues, where his duet with Ed Linehart, The Nighttime is the Right Time, can be heard right here on Smokestack Lightning.

Before he passed away in 2019, blues and soul singer Wee Willie Walker had been out on the Blues Festival circuit for much of the prior 2 years. He put on quite a concert, as you can hear on his release, live at the Notodden Blues Festival in Norway. Between the Lines was the tune we picked. Anna Popovic put out a 3-disc set called Trilogy a while ago. From Volume 1, here's Anna with Joe Bonamassa on guitar, doing Train on Smokestack Lightning.

That was the veteran Virginia-based blues man Scott Taylor from his release on the Fetal Records label called Blues Kitchen. I'm Gonna Get You is the song that he just gave us. It's break time again, but fear not. More of the best blues in the world is heading your way with Rob McKinney after the top of the hour. You're listening to the best blues in the world. I'm Paul Lunam, and this is Smokestack Lightning.

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2: With your weather flash for Whitley City, I'm Will Walker on Hay 98. 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Tonight, a chance of showers and thunderstorms with partly cloudy skies and a low around 69. Looking ahead to Monday, sunny conditions will bring a high near 88, along with a slight chance of rain showers in the afternoon. Later Monday night, mostly clear skies will lead to a low around 71. Currently, it's 82 and clear. I'm Will Walker with your weather flash.
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